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0: 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Karen White. Jeffrey Lampkin in the Community Choir. 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

0: Hey, it's Steve Harvey, y'all. Here's what happened on the Steve Harvey Morning Show. 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
0: 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I was over there one time, and I was watching the tribal dance, and Lord have mercy. Pull all the men to the side. I said, y'all gonna need some longer skirts to do this. 101.3, the Big DM, home of the Steve Harvey Morning Show.

0: the 12th Annual Women's Empowerment of South Carolina, presented by the Big DM and the City of Columbia Office of Business Opportunities, is going down Saturday, August 1st at the SC Fairground with Eddie LaVert and a full live band. Karen White. Jeffrey Lampkin and the Community Choir. 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

0: 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Here's what happened on the Steve Harvey Morning Show. 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

I can't speak for all girls, but we just be mad that you didn't leave us alone. 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
2: Well, we praise God. I said we praise God. Amen. Amen. This is a great event. I thank God for his goodness and his grace. For his goodness and his grace and his great love shown. God is a wonder in my soul. Praise God. But God gave me the ability to come and be a part of this celebration. It's been 20 years. On the radio. 20 years, two whole decades, when I was in my 40s, glory to God. And now look at me here, just as beautiful as I want to be in my 60s. Amen. And I want to thank you. How many of you listen to the show daily? How many of you listen to the, make some noise if you listen to the show. And for those of you that didn't make any noise, get out. Out. You're not invited to this party. That means that you got to join listening to this show every morning at 5 o'clock. Amen.

0: that we have, and we've got some surprise situations that are going to be going on. We got some surprises. I hope that you all like and love the music that we play. And as you can see, standing at the DJ desk is the one and only Praise Break Master himself, DJ T-Storm!
1: Thank you.
0: DJ T-Storm is my savior in this natural world. I'm telling you, he puts things together when nothing is there. And I want to thank him openly and honestly. Thank you, DJ T-Storm. How many of y'all love the Praise Break? Amen. But he invented the Praise Break. Now, I didn't like it at first. Because I'm 66. So I didn't really care for it and all this jibbity-jabbity. I like old people music. Glory to God. I like old people music like CeCe Vine. Is she old? I like old people music. Yeah, I know. That's what I'm doing.

0: want to appreciate everybody that makes this happen. And 20 years is a long haul. And I tell you, we are on every day in most stations, every day. And God has gifted us, blessed us to see some great artists come and some great artists go. We have seen the introduction of Jacqueline Carr and Jonathan McReynolds and Tasha Cobbs Leonard. And we've seen Travis Greene. We've been able to play him when he had Intentional and You Made a Way. And just to be able to see the transition of gospel music, it is a wonderful thing. And then we were able to see those that left and went to glory. The ones that started with us, like Andre Crouch, who we interviewed, and Sandra Crouch, who we interviewed, and the list goes on of those that, Minister Rance Allen, and all those that went on into heaven. It was a joy to be able to facilitate using this platform in order to portray their music. And so we honor them even in their memory. And who can ever, ever forget the one and only Bishop Walter Lee Hawkins and Edwin Hawkins. Amen. And the newest one to get their wings was Richard Smallwood. These were all brothers of mine. These were all sisters of mine. They were friends of mine. And because of them, I am. And I praise God for the memories that they have left and the music that they've left behind. One more time, let's honor every one of the artists. Named and unnamed, honor every one of the artists.
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0: We've got a singer. We've got a singer here today, and she's going to minister for us. This is a live show, so that means you got to come alive. That means you got to make noise. You got to enjoy. You've got to celebrate. I don't throw no parties with people just sitting there looking at me like I'm Elvis Presley. I want you to enjoy this day. This is a 20th year celebration. Thank you, Duncan. Thank you. I want you up. I want you screaming. I want you everything. And we have a great young lady that's going to sing for us at this time. Welcome Pam Long to the new Donnie McClurkin Show.
1: Come on. Have you ever heard of that? I know y'all heard of the Holy Spirit. Let's give it up for the Lord tonight.

0: you, Jesus. Hallelujah. To God be the glory. Praise God.
1: I'm trying to tell you, you heard that first here on the new Donnie McClurkin Show. Girl, how old are you? You're what? Use your mic.
0: 50. Yes. Praise God. Praise the Lord. Yes, I am. Yes, sir. Yes, I am, Pastor. To God be the glory. Jesus looks good on me. That's what I say. Thank you so much.
1: Unbelievable.
0: Thank you, Jesus.
1: You have the stamina, the musicality, the vocality of a 20-year-old.
0: To God be the glory. Thank you, Jesus.
1: And the face to match it.
0: Thank you, Pastor.
1: No, honestly, ask anybody here. I don't believe in platitudes.
0: Right.
1: If you're ugly, I just say you're ugly.
0: Right.
1: Now, how long have you been doing this?
0: I've been singing, Pastor, all my life. I actually used to sing in a group by the name of Total. I used to be on Sean Puppy Combs.
1: Total?
0: Yes, I was on his label.
1: That's when you was in your unsaved days.
0: Yes, sir.
1: Glory to God.
0: Yeah. No more.
1: You don't need them no more.
0: Right. Praise God.
1: So how long have you been doing gospel?
0: Well, I grew up in the church, so I've been singing.
1: So did Aretha.
0: Yes, for a long time. Yes, what you say, just because you grow up in the church don't make you a believer, right? Praise God. So it's been some years. I can tell you God is good. He's a restorer.
1: Amen.
0: So, because I know what
1: tell
0: it's
1: me,
0: like.
1: Tell me.
0: I know what it's like to tear yourself to smithereens with God.
1: Mm-hmm.
0: And that's what I did a couple of years ago.
1: Mm-hmm.
0: And by the grace of God, he had me stay in my church where I was actually preaching the word of God, and I fell from grace. And instead of me running away, God made me stay. When I wanted to run, but I knew that if I did run, he let me know in my spirit that I was gonna die if I left. And I had to stand up and face the people that I hurt. And they were great friends of mine. And they over to the right of me again, my apostle, Prophetess Adira Candace, and my church family. They stood there in the gap and prayed for me when I wasn't lovable anymore.
1: You know what? You were always lovable. You were always lovable. And this is the revelation God gave me on the hospital bed 2 days ago.
0: Mm.
1: That we were always lovable.
0: Wow.
1: In our worst state.
0: Mm.
1: While we were yet sinners, Christ loved us. And his love is the love of a father. It's not the love of a deity, it's the love of a father. And what happens when you have a child and you're teaching your child how to walk? This is what he showed me. And you're teaching your child how to walk. And if the child falls, the father doesn't turn away from the child. The father runs to the child. Because although the child fell, he knows their potential to walk.
0: Yes, sir.
1: And if he keeps teaching, that child will learn. And then that child will go from needing him to hold their hand walking to walking alongside.
0: Yes, sir.
1: Yes, sir. You know? And then he goes from walking alongside to walking behind. And he leads you into your future. So you are always, good God, I'm about to cry.
0: Yes,
1: you are always loved by God.
0: Yes,
1: your greatest sin could not turn God's head away from you. It couldn't. It could turn people away from you. It could turn loved ones away from you. It could turn friends away from you. And people could make you feel like you were nothing and that you were fake and that you were a failure. Look at you. You're talking about God now. Look where you are now. They can do all that stuff. And the father sits back and says, that's my child.
0: Yes.
1: And if you want to make God mad,
0: mess with his children.
1: Mess with his child.
0: Yes, sir.
1: People don't understand. God is gracious, loving, kind, benevolent. He is so wonderful. He's marvelous. Until you mess with his child. Jesus said like this. He said, it's better for you to tie a millstone around your neck.
0: Yes, sir.
1: Go to the deepest part of the ocean. Cast it in the deepest part of the ocean than to mess with any of my little ones. That's how he is about his family. And family is not based on perfection. Family is not based on perfection. Family is based on obedience to God.
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1: Amen. Put those hands together and scream. We've got a video playback right now. We've got a video that we're going to play. And I want
2: you. Hey, Donnie.
1: I ain't never seen it. Who is this?
2: Hey, Donnie, it's your sister, Cece.
1: Oh, get out of my face.
2: 20 years on the new Donnie McClurkin Show. You know, I have to take my time to say your name. I love you so much. Thank you for the impact. Thank you for the love. Thank you for the music. And I wish you many, many more years.
3: Hi, I'm Beverly Crawford. I want to congratulate Donnie on 20 years on the new Donnie McClurkin Show. Thank you for your inspiration and impact and dedication to gospel music and ministry. We pray that you have many, many more successful years. May God bless you. Love you.

0: Amen. Now, it say here, DJ T-Storm, it says you're supposed to introduce me. Introduce me.
1: Okay. So this is for the radio. It's a segment that we do on here where we ask some questions from Donnie McCurkin. But this segment is called...
2: Let him cook. Let him cook now. Let him cook.
3: Let Donnie cook.
1: Let Donnie cook.
0: Now, where's David at? Where's David at? Now, he the first one to introduce Let It Cook to me. And it didn't make sense then, and it don't make no sense now.
1: You got swag. You understand what it means, though, right?
0: It means let Donnie talk.
1: Do your thing. Let him cook. Do your thing.
0: Yeah, let him sizzle.
1: There you go.
0: Yes. Let him be groovy. That's right, baby. That's very groovy. Groovy, groovy scene. I got on my Austin Powers jacket and... Amen. So this is where I read this.
1: I can read them too, or you can read them. How do you want to do it?
0: Read them to me.
1: All right, so here's the first question. Donnie McClurkin, at the top of your career, you've made a pivot to include radio to an already busy schedule. Mm-hmm. What was the influence behind that decision? What was said to you?
0: Well, the influence behind me going radio, which I didn't think was going to amount to anything, was B.B. Wynans. B.B. has always been that brother. Now, he is as quiet as can be. You will never know that he does the things that he does. And with all of his celebrity and all of his accomplishments, he has been the one that's been the impetus in anything and everything that I do. It was B.B. Wynans that got me on Sunday Best. It was B.B. Wynans that introduced me to Oprah. It was B.B. Wynans that introduced me to the radio. We were in concert in California, and it was a versus kind of thing. My group versus his group. We slayed them, of course, because... And then when we finished, B.B. brought me in the back to do an interview because he had a radio show. He brought me in the back to do an interview. And he said, Donnie, you need to do radio. He said, you got a face for radio. And you know, as dumb as I was, I didn't know that was an insult. He said, you got a face for radio. And you need to do radio. I said, B.B., don't nobody listen to radio no more. He said, Donnie, I wouldn't be doing it if people didn't listen. You know I wouldn't be doing it. And he introduced me to his producers. And thus, on July 4th, the Donnie McClurkin Show was formed. And we did our first broadcast. And from that point on, the rest is history.
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12: Hi, this is Donnie McClurkin, and I have a personal note that I'd like to drop in your spirit right now. I want to joyously remind you that the God of all creation has called you, chosen you, and has planned a life for you. I just want to increase your joy and make you understand that He has purposely, intentionally brought you on this earth to show you what a father really does, to treat you like the child of God that you really are. God is so into you, and He wants you to turn around and be into Him so that you can enjoy the benefits of salvation, the benefits of having this monumental, most high, eternal, almighty God as your father. He wants you to be able to call Him your God. That's right. He wants you to call Him your Father. He is so in love with you. So when you pray, you don't have to just address Him as God. You can address Him as my God, because He's your Father.

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2: Well, we praise God. I said we praise God. Amen. Amen. It's been 20 years. Two whole decades. When I was in my 40s, glory to God. And now look at me here. Just as beautiful as I want to be in my 60s. Amen.

0: somebody just celebrate one more time. Amen. Now, it say here, DJ T-Storm, it says you're supposed to introduce me. Introduce me.
1: Okay. It's a segment that we do on here where we ask some questions from Donnie Milkirkin. But this segment is called...
2: Let him cook. Let him cook now. Let him cook.
3: Let Donnie cook.
1: Let Donnie cook. So very few people have entered this space.
0: Slow it down again.
1: Very few people have entered this space, from artists to radio.
0: Mm-hmm.
1: What's some suggestions or advice you would give to another artist that would want to venture off into radio?
0: Know Jesus. Know Jesus. And I'm serious. Because we do things for entertainment reasons. We do things, you know, to make people happy. We do things to become great or celebrated. And we get the glory. Because people want us to be that. People want us to be highfalutin celebrity. People need their icons. And they put them in front of Jesus, who is the only one to be celebrated. And I'm very serious about that. He is the only one to be celebrated. And it insults Jesus when we make man our iconic figures. Oh, because Jesus is the only one that does everything for us. I didn't hear nobody here. So, you know, when people have aspirations of grandeur, it's a sign that they haven't really met Jesus yet. Because if you read the Bible says that Jesus made himself of no reputation. And see, people don't amen that because it means I lose my icons. He made himself of no reputation, but took on the form of a servant. And that's what we've got to do. Radio, television, music, the whole nine yards. I just want to sing. I just want to do. Your want is the problem. It's not what you want to do. It's what he wants you to do.

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1: In the 20 years you've been doing the show, what's the toughest thing you encountered in the beginning or during the 20 years of doing the Donnie McClurkin show?
0: The toughest thing that I've had to endure in these 20 years is me. No joke. The toughest things I've had to endure is me. I am the only hindrance to what God wants to do. I have to fight ego. I have to fight conceit. I have to fight all of these different feelings. I have to fight my need to be seen. I have to fight celebrity. I have to fight the awards and the giftings. I gotta fight all of that stuff. Cause I gotta remember who I am, not what I do. I am the one that God chastens. I am the one that God beats. I am the one that God balances. I am the one that God takes away from. So this way I can understand that it's only in him that I live and move and have my being. So the greatest problem that anybody with this stuff could ever have is you. I have one Grammy Award out of three. One sitting up on my cabinet and the other two in a box. I've got two Stellar Awards in there and the other 11 in a box. I put my stuff away because I can't wear that. It will infect me. It will absolutely pollute me. And God does not have any grandchildren. He doesn't have any grandchildren. You got to be humble and make sure all of the glory goes to him.

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1: What's the most memorable interview you've done on the Donovan Cochran Show?
0: Ooh, Dr. Maya Angelou, because she was a wealth of wisdom. And it was like sitting before a queen. And she would always call me family. How are you, family? I'm fine, Dr. Maya Angelou. Call me Maya. I don't let many people call me Maya. And sitting down talking to her for an hour, it was supposed to be a 15-minute interview, but sitting down talking to her for an hour and hearing all that wisdom that woman had, it was wonderful. Or sitting with Nelson Mandela and hearing him talk about his episodes and how he had to suffer 27 years in prison and how he gave me my Zulu name. What is your name? My name is Donnie. Neil. And look at Chief Buthelezi, who's the head of the Zulus, and him with his staff of beads and feathers hit me on both shoulders, and President Mandela say, "Rise, Busiso," and I don't know what that means. So I had to go back over to President Mandela and say, "Excuse me, sir, no offense, but what does that mean?" "It means anointed one." Hallelujah. Glory to God. Those are the interviews that I remember the most.
1: You ever noticed that Donnie can do impressions? Yeah. Like your Maya Angelou was on point. I've heard him do Barack Obama.
0: I did Barack Obama because, well, I'll leave that alone.
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0: Somebody praise God one more time. Amen. Amen. Now we've got a performance by a gentleman who has been so selfless and so accommodating ever since we started working together. I know he's very tall. He's like a giant. And that really is his personality. He is so soft-spoken. He's so accommodating, but he is so powerful. So for this moment, we're going to hear a performance from the one and only T-Storm.
1: This song I had, I woke up, it was gifted to me in a dream. I was dreaming, I'm sleeping, and I hear this song. And I thought in my dream, I realized I was dreaming and thought that I was hearing the radio in my room in the real world. So I'm dreaming, I'm sleeping, I hear the song, but I think it's playing in the real world.
0: I hope it was holy.
1: It was. And I thought it was the old Kirk Franklin record. But I woke up and it was silence.
0: Like I said, I hope it was holy.
1: I woke up, it was silence, and realized that's a new song. So I brought it, recorded it in my phone. Recorded it, got up, went into my studio, put it down. Had a friend that's a writer come and help me.

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0: feature a personal note from Donnie McClurkin.
1: Hi, this is Donnie McClurkin. I've got an inspirational message just for you. I know that there are a lot of people that have many different religious beliefs. No matter where they're from, there are different terrains, different regions that believe different ways. There are some with many different gods, small g. There are some with many different versions of what God and who God is. But let me tell you something. There's one name that is above every other name. I give all due respect to every belief and everyone that believes whatever they believe. But if you ask me, according to this Bible, there's one name that's above every name, and that's the name of Jesus. The name of Jesus is something that we call in the time of our worship and our love. It's also the name that we call in the time of our emergencies and urgencies. It's also the name that we revere because it represents salvation. It represents redemption. That name represents the great God who came down and sacrificed all so that we all could be right. All could be saved if we would just believe on him and live according to his precepts and examples. There's no legalism in him. It's nothing but love. It's nothing but correct living. It's something that he wants for us so that we can have an abundant life. It's not moratoriums on happiness, but it's releasing us so that we can be happy, releasing us from sin through that one name, releasing us to life everlasting through that one name.

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Yes, grace and peace, grace and peace. Welcome to the weekend. This is the new Donnie McClurkin Show. I am T-Storm holding down the fort as we continue to celebrate 20 years on the radio. Yeah, that's right, 20 years of the Donnie McClurkin Show, giving you music for you to live by, and today we will continue that. We have a special guest that we surprised during the live taping of the show. Bishop Hezekiah Walker will be on the show, and you get to hear the conversation and the flowers

Bishop Hezekiah mix. That's going to be fun. You don't want to miss that. And it's happening right here. So call a friend, let her know. We're celebrating 20 years on the radio with a live broadcast of the 20-year anniversary special of the new Donnie McClurkin Show.

This is a live taping of the new Donnie McClurkin Show, and I welcome every single one of you, no matter where you are around the world. No matter where you are around the world. Well, there's a lot to do in the little time that we have, and we've got some surprise situations that are going to be going on. We got some surprises.

0: Able by Daryl Walls and PJ Morton. Before that, you heard Tent Revival by Travis Green. T-Storm holds down the fort on the new Don McClurkin Show. And now, it's time for your flashback song of the day.
1: What we're going to do right here is go back, back,
0: back. Today, we're going to take it back 20 years in honor of Don McClurkin's 20-year anniversary. And this is part three of the 20-year anniversary special. Let's take it back 20 years. To 2006, the same year this show began. Unfortunately, also in 2006, there was a tragic fire at Chicago's Pilgrim Baptist Church, which destroyed irreplaceable sheet music and letters belonging to the father of gospel music, Thomas A. Dorsey, so a significant digital archiving work was initiated. In 2006, I also worked with Steve Harvey on his morning show, and this was our jam. Kirk Franklin, Looking For You, your flashback song of the day on the new

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1: Amen. Are you all enjoying yourself so far? Now, we've got something special that we're going to do once the special guest gets here. And they don't know that they're the special guest. Bishop Hezekiah Walker. He's on his way now. And he's coming just to make an appearance, you know, supporting the show. He thinks. But we are going to celebrate him because he is one of the founding voices in gospel music, especially in New York. Hezekiah Walker is the first one to ever win a Grammy. The first gospel artist to ever win a Grammy in New York. I am built upon Hezekiah Walker. He is absolutely, he's the bishop of an organization. He's got about 15, 16 churches under him in America, and he's got a church in South Africa. Amen. Amen.
2: Pastor.
1: I'll introduce Bishop Hezekiah Walker.

And thank you for being a sport. 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
1: The truth of the matter is, I'm glad that you came. Because this is about you right now. We are about to pay tribute to Bishop Hezekiah Walker. Sit down. You have done so much in the gospel music cosmos. There's not a CD or record that you put out that didn't have a hit on it. I have never heard that before in my life. I stand on your shoulders. I'm not gonna cry. I stand on your shoulders. And I don't think that we appreciate people until they die. But while you're alive, I wanted to turn this over into a tribute to Hezekiah Walker. You are the only gospel artist that I know, Bishop Hez, that has crossed cultures, that has crossed genres. You've taken the gospel into the secular realm and never lost the message. You became somebody greater than you even thought you could ever be. Then you built a whole entire 400 complex housing. Never done before. Never done before. Never done before. And you do these things in quiet. You do these things in silence. You do these things and people don't, they overlook it. I refuse. I refuse. I refuse to stand at a coffin and say these words. You are greater than you understand. And I want the world to understand who you really are. Ladies and gentlemen, Bishop Hezekiah Walker. I told Kelvin not to tell you. I told Cynthia at WBLS not to tell you. Because the thing is, I think we should tell him. No, you're not. Don't tell him nothing. He don't need to know.

0: Now, can I play two of my favorite Hezekiah Walker songs? Can I do that?
1: Yes, you can.
0: Reverend, God bless your heart. And then I'm going to turn the microphone over to you. So get your tears out now, because you got to talk. You have to talk.
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26: Can I play two of my favorite Hezekiah Walker songs? Can I do that?
27: Yes, you can.
26: Reverend, God bless your heart. And then I'm going to turn the microphone over to you. So get your tears out now, because you got to talk. You got to talk. Hit the song. Everybody join in. Turn it up in the house.

0: when I tell you that I am completely lost of words. I came here to celebrate you, Pastor. For 20 years on radio and blessing everybody around the world, including me. And most times when people are celebrated, they never celebrate someone else. But that's the kind of pastor we have. Come on. I said, that's the kind of pastor we have. I have watched you for years supporting everybody. And most people don't know that the blessings of the Lord come upon you because when you extend your hand to everybody, God bless you. And I want to officially say to you, thank you, because you've been behind me for years. I will never forget when you came to our rehearsal and you said, I got a song for y'all. And we did the gospel. This is the gospel of Jesus Christ. That's what I was hoping you would play. And many, when that song came out, everywhere we went, everybody wanted to hear that song. And nobody knew that you wrote the song. Nobody knew you wrote the song. And so back then, it was like everywhere we went, we had to sing that song. And you've been in my corner, words of encouragement. There's never been anything that I have done here in New York City that pastor did not show up. I mean, there's been times when we invited him, but there's been so many other times when we didn't invite him, but he showed up anyway. And that's what friends do, and that's what people do, that you don't have to be invited, you just kind of show up. And I mean, thank you, Pastor. And I heard you say that you stand on my shoulders, but I certainly stand on your shoulders. Your faith and your stand and what you give to people, you are certainly a people's person. You give your heart to people. You give everything to people. And I'm glad I was one of those people.
1: Let me say this. The reason why I say ain't no way, I can do it. The reason why I say there's no way that you're standing on my shoulders is because when you pave a way, when you lay the asphalt for others to walk on when there was no road, it is impossible for you to say that you stand on my shoulders. Everything that I'm doing, you've done. You did it before I got there. You paved the road so that I could do what I do. The problem with us in the gospel field is we don't tell the truth enough. We don't really honor those who honor you. We honor the flamboyant. We honor those that have name recognition. But we don't really pay attention to the fabric of gospel. You are not just an artist. You are the fabric of gospel. Fabric, I mean, it's like a loom. Every thread weaved so artistically. Everything that you've done has been done so intentionally by God through your obedience and your yes. So I know that it's hard for people like you to hear the accolades. I know that you're set at a loss of what to do or what to say. But let me make it plain. There would be no Donnie McClurkin or the new Donnie McClurkin show without his guy walking. I don't believe in platitudes. There would be no Stellars or Grammys without you having paved the way first. And I want you to know that you are appreciated more than anything else. You are appreciated.

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1: Hi, this is Donnie McClurkin, and I've got an inspirational moment that I'd like to share with you. I want for you to know that in spite of you, God loves you. In spite of all of the things that you know about you and other people know about you, the one thing you need to remember is that doesn't change God's love for you. In spite of all of the things that you may have done in your past and all of the different activities that you may have involved yourself in spite of all of that, God still loves you. In spite of the things that people said about you, thought about you, the opinions that were formed, it doesn't matter to God. He still loves you. And with that knowledge, that should be enough for you to turn your eyes toward Him, turn your heart toward Him, give Him your life for the rest of your life, knowing that in spite of all that you've done, for that love to remain consistent, He's worth giving your life over to.

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1: Glory to God.
0: I hope that you've enjoyed yourself. Did you enjoy yourself? Understand this as we leave. As we leave, understand this. You make the Donnie McClurkin Show. It's the listeners. If there's no listeners, there's no need for a show. But thank God we've got 5 million listeners around the world. But there ain't nothing like New York listeners. Ain't nothing like New York. Let's go Knicks. So from the depth of my heart, I just want to thank you. And I appreciate every one of you. Keep me in your prayers, will you do so? I'll ask again, keep me in your prayers.
2: We got you, brother.
0: I don't want to be a celebrity. I want to be a brother. And I want you to hold your brother up in prayer. Amen. So from the new Donnie McClurkin Show, walk in the favor of God and happy 20-year anniversary.

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Yo, yo, you're inside your number one Sunday morning show. It's Sunday Morning Gospel, 101.3 The Big DM. Good Sunday morning to your family. It's your favorite cousin. It's Jeffrey Lamkin with you on this Sunday morning. Yeah, we're feeling good, baby. It's what we do. It's currently cloudy outside, 74 degrees the city. Actually, doesn't feel bad. Going to get up to 91 degrees on today. Going to be a little cooler. A cooler wave is coming in, so we're grateful and glad for that because, y'all, it has been hot. It has been hot, but God is still the greatest. He is absolutely awesome and worthy of all the praise. Y'all feeling good this morning? Shout out to everybody who's about to get off from third shift. Shout out to everybody who's headed to 8 o'clock service and you got to be up early. Thank you for serving in the house of the Lord. Good morning, good morning, good morning, good morning to everybody. Listen, you know what we got to do. We got to do the will of the Lord every day. Coming up, I've got some news that happened overnight that we're going to be sharing. Here's Rance Allen Group, 101.3 The Big DM. Good morning.

0: 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When it happens, tune in to the Big DM to get the latest. 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
1: You're inside your number one Sunday morning show. It's Sunday Morning Gospel 101.3, the Big DM, and good Sunday morning to your family. It's your favorite cousin, it's Jeffrey Lampkin with you on this Sunday morning. And of course, we do have breaking news coming in from the news desk on this morning. Some very sad news. Overnight, Senator Lindsey Graham passed away after a brief and sudden illness at the age of 71. Senator Lindsey Graham, of course, the longtime our senator here in South Carolina, who was elected to the Senate in 2003 and was a close political ally of President Donald Trump. He has died. His office confirmed early Sunday. He was 71. Now, from what we're seeing from an official statement from his office, they're saying that he died from a brief and sudden illness. Senator Graham's family appreciates prayers at this time and asks for privacy during this incredibly difficult time. Now, according to reports, emergency personnel did respond to a call for cardiac arrest at Graham's Capitol home on Saturday night. According to a police scanner audio that was obtained by NBC News, and also photographs from the scene reviewed by NBC News, shows paramedics carrying a person out on a stretcher from Graham's home to an awaiting ambulance. Police cars and fire trucks were also on site as well. And, you know, it is shocking. It is shocking to everyone. I think that no one was expecting this. A top staffer to Graham told NBC News early Sunday morning that there was no indication that the lawmaker was feeling unwell prior to his death. And he had been scheduled to appear on NBC News Meet the Press on Sunday. And so we would like to send thoughts and prayers to the family of Senator Lindsey Graham on his sudden passing and during a time as this. One of the things that I will say, because I think we've got to get back to the place of humanity. We've got to get back to the place of humanity. I think that's critical. I think that compassion is not agreement. It's Christ-likeness. Like, we're supposed to be like Christ in everything that we do, every step of the way. In Romans, it tells us to mourn only, it doesn't tell us to mourn only for people who we voted for. It says mourn with those who mourn. If you're going through, you mourn with them. That's compassion. It doesn't require you to change your convictions. However, if you lost someone in your family, if this were you, you would want people to mourn with you, not take moments to rejoice. No matter what it is, and I'm just a person about compassion and about being godly, being godly. And then the Bible goes on to tell us, and I can't remember where it's at, but it's somewhere, but it tells us, do not rejoice when your enemy fails. We're not supposed to rejoice. We're not supposed to be glad when someone stumbles. I'm telling y'all, the way that the world works, things go, what goes around comes around, and we have to be mindful. And so I send my heartfelt condolences to the family of Senator Lindsey Graham, who did pass away overnight at the age of 71 after a brief and sudden illness. We're praying and for his family and keeping our thoughts and prayers with him. All right. Coming up, we've got Evangelist Pamela Applewhite, as well as the Zion Baptist Church. And then I'll be back at 8 o'clock with more great gospel music. It's going to be a great morning. Yeah, it's what we do. Keep it right here on your number one Sunday morning show. It's Sunday Morning Gospel. I'm your favorite cousin. I'm Jeffrey Lampkin. This is 101.3 The Big DM. Good morning.
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23: Good morning. Welcome to Salt of the Earth Ministries broadcast. This is Dr. Pamela Applewhite. Scripture reading is coming from Isaiah chapter 5, verse 20. This morning's message is fair is foul, and foul is fair. Listen to this message and be blessed.
0: Scripture reading is coming from Isaiah chapter 5, verse 20. Woe unto them that call evil good and good evil, that put darkness for light and light for darkness, that put bitter for sweet and sweet for bitter. Thus this morning's message is, fair is foul and foul is fair. Amen. And as I was in meditation the other day, and the Lord had given me a word, and he was giving me instruction on how he's going to deal with me. So I began to research the word. And in researching the word, I came across this phrase, fair is foul and foul is fair. And that phrase came from, those of you that are Shakespearean readers, it came from the Macbeth story. And it is when three witches, I'm just be, you know, blatant, all right, out, honest, that were trying to stir up Macbeth and get him off his course. And so I did a little research on that. And then the scripture came to my mind. And I began to tell my husband about it. And his birthday, you know, was on that day. So he was a little into that. But he was giving me some vibes like, okay, this is really deep. You know, where you going with this? This is deep. And so I was listening to Prophet Joshua Giles, and he's still playing right now. He's on right now, first night of the mantle. And he said some things that crossed my spiritual path and connected me back to this message. So I came up into the room that I pray in, and I began to, the Lord began to minister to me as he was ministering through YouTube live. And so the message came to me through some words that the prophet Joshua Giles had spoke out into the atmosphere. And so it just elevated or it connected with the word that God had already given me. So here I am to preach this message on fair is foul and foul is fair. Hallelujah. Glory be to God. And so as we look at Isaiah chapter 5, verse 20, the scripture says that, God, I thank you for your word. It says that, woe unto them that call evil good and good evil, that put darkness for light and light for darkness. Now, some of us may be wondering, and it's all going to come together. Some of you may be wondering, you practice and prepared for your speech, your sermon. You practiced your musical part. You practiced for your interview. You prepared and you studied. Hallelujah. Glory be to God. You prep. Hallelujah. You prepped unto perfection. But as you prepped and you got to where you were going, hallelujah, it seemed as though your good, hallelujah, was seen as bad. It seemed as if your fair was foul. Hallelujah. Glory be to God. And that's what Joshua Giles was talking about. Everything was going good, but I'm just kind of pulling out from it. But then all of a sudden, betrayal hit you. Then all of a sudden, complaints started. Hallelujah. And all you did was good. But the Bible says, woe when good seems bad. And that's where we are now. We're in a time, God, I thank you, where good seems bad, where good is looked at as bad. Hallelujah. Glory be to God. That's why we have to be careful. Hallelujah. Careful what we say. Careful how much of our personal lives, our personal business that we release. We have to be careful because our good will be mistaken. Hallelujah. As bad, as dark. Hallelujah. Glory be to God. How many times, hallelujah, have you been in a place where you knew that you had perfected your situation, perfected your stance, perfected your work. And then all of a sudden, all these little minor mistakes are being pointed out. Hallelujah. It's like a jab in the back, a jab, hallelujah, in your gut, when you know you prepared. You know you having a decent conversation with a colleague, and they just cut your conversation up. And you looking and thinking to within yourself, well, where'd that come from? Hallelujah. It is because we're in a time, hallelujah, when your good is being evil spoken of. God is talking to somebody today, and he wants you to know where you are, that it is not you, hallelujah, but it is what is going on. It is that the fair is beginning to seem and smell foul, and the foul is starting to smell good. Hallelujah. God wants you to know that don't be dismayed. Hallelujah. Don't be confused. Hallelujah. Because he, hallelujah, has come to let you know that you're not crazy, that you're not losing your mind. Hallelujah. That your studying and your prepping has not been in vain. Hallelujah. There's a man, a woman of God that know that they perfectly perfected and studied and prayed. Hallelujah. And stayed in that word all day and all night. And then when you got up, hallelujah, when you preach, when you tore the house down, hallelujah, you came back to your seat, hallelujah, to be criticized, hallelujah, to be put down, to be told that wasn't good enough, to be told that you didn't quote the Greek right, to be told that you missed out on a scripture, hallelujah, glory be to God. But God wants you to know today that he's come to open your eyes. He's come to tell you, hallelujah, glory be to God, hallelujah, that you're right in line with what he wants. You're right in line with where he's calling you to, hallelujah. Anytime you're good, hallelujah, as being evil spoken of, God wants you to look up, hallelujah, glory be to God, hallelujah. He's talking to somebody today because somebody's spirit, hallelujah, is down because they know they did good. They know they perfected the peace, hallelujah. They know they practiced the set, hallelujah. They know they performed the play right, hallelujah. They know they did it to the T, hallelujah. But they know deep down in their soul, God is speaking to somebody today, that your good, hallelujah, is being looked upon in a foul manner. Hallelujah. Glory be to God. So we've got to be on point. We've got to be aware of where we are, what time that we're in. Hallelujah. Glory be to God. That is why the enemy is glazing over some of our minds and hearts and making us think we can do anything, making us think we can wear anything. Hallelujah. Because the bad is seeming like it's good. Hallelujah. Glory be to God. I'm sorry, women of God. Hallelujah. But the dresses are just too tight. Hallelujah. Glory be to God. I'm sorry, women of God. Hallelujah. But the cleavage, hallelujah, is too low. Hallelujah. Glory be to God. And God is saying that the bad is being taken as good. Hallelujah. Glory be to God. We got to be examples. Hallelujah. Because I was asking the Lord. Hallelujah. I was asking God. I said, God, how can this be so? I said, you spoke clearly to me about my appearance and how I used to dress. So how is it now becoming the norm, hallelujah, for a woman of God to dress in this manner? God is speaking to somebody today. Hallelujah. Glory be to God. Because the foul is being seen as fair. Hallelujah. And the fair is being seen as foul. Modesty. Hallelujah. A woman, the Bible says a woman ought to be dressing modestly. Hallelujah. And so the enemy is trying to make modesty into, hallelujah, mayhem. Trying to make modesty seem, hallelujah, like it's the sin, like it's lustful. And trying to make lust seem like it's all right. Hallelujah. Glory be to God. Trying to make us accept, hallelujah. Glory be to God. Sensualism in the pulpit. Hallelujah. Glory be to God. Women looking like they getting ready to do a rap show versus preaching the gospel. Hallelujah. Glory be to God. Because, hallelujah, the sweet is being looked at as bitter, and the bitter is being looked at as sweet. Come on, somebody. Hallelujah. Glory be to God. Hallelujah. So God is speaking to us today. He's letting us know, hallelujah. You know, I went through some things, and God always does this to me. Hallelujah.
1: when he wants me to get this message out with fervency and fire. Hallelujah. The Bible says it's like fire shut up in my bones. When he wants something to come out of me, hallelujah, come out of my bones with fire, he'll allow that situation to happen in my life. Hallelujah. Glory be to God. And so I had experienced some things just recently. Hallelujah. When my good, hallelujah, was turned upside down, hallelujah. When my good was said that it was dark, hallelujah. When my thoughts and my intentions were twisted, hallelujah, glory be to God. And I was told that I was a liar, and I was told that I was twisted, and I was told that I was crazy, hallelujah, glory be to God. But as I was listening, I told you it was all going to come together. As I was listening to the prophet, I was listening to him. He's still playing right now. Hallelujah. Glory be to God. As I was listening to him, he said, and you ain't did nothing to them. You ain't did nothing but good. Somebody out there, you did good. Hallelujah. All you did was good. Hallelujah. But because of the times that we're living in, God wants to open you up. He wants to open up the eyes of your understanding to let you know it's not you, but it is because the bitter is being seen as sweet. Hallelujah. Glory be to God. You know how sometimes you'll taste something? My husband, he's a chef by trade, and there have been times he'd cook something. I said, oh, that tastes a little bitter, and then I could taste a little sweet with it. Hallelujah. Glory be to God. But this ain't that. Hallelujah. There is a reversal, hallelujah, that has taken place in the realm of the spirit. Hallelujah. When what you done that was good and honorable, it is being seen as dishonorable. You know, when somebody gets out of the army without being properly discharged, they call it a dishonorable discharge. Hallelujah. Glory be to God. The enemy is trying to make you think, hallelujah, that you have been walking in a dishonorable state, that you have been, hallelujah, charged in dishonor. But God is saying to somebody today, God, I thank you for your word. God is saying to somebody today that the devil is a liar. Hallelujah. That he sees you and he calls you honor. He calls you established. He calls you affirmed. He calls you accepted in the beloved. When man says no, God says yes. God says in his word that I look on the heart, but man looks on the outer. So whatever outer things that the enemy has brought against you, hallelujah, the gossip, the lies, the twisted truths about your intention and your motives, God is saying it is because, hallelujah, that the foul, hallelujah, is being seen as fair and the fair is being seen as foul. Hallelujah. Glory be to God. I know this word going to hit somebody today. Hallelujah. Glory be to God. That's what they did to our Lord and Savior. You know, they told him, you know, they mocked him. And people will mock you. They'll make fun of your goodness. They'll tell you all, you know, yeah, you gave that. That wasn't nothing. Hallelujah. That little bit of money you gave me wasn't nothing. Hallelujah. That little bit of time you spent with me, oh, I could have got that spent by somebody else. Hallelujah. Somebody on the street. They'll make you feel lower than a dog. Hallelujah. Glory be to God. Hallelujah. And that's what they did. They tried to do that to Jesus. They said, he said, you know, and they'll make you double think about who you really are. Hallelujah. And try to make you confused in your mind, because they said about Jesus, they said, he said he was going to destroy the temple and raise it up in 3 days. They're going to mock you. They're going to say, oh, she said she's going to be a millionaire in 5 years, but 5 years gone. Oh, she said, hallelujah, she's going to pass that medical exam, but she failed it 5 times. Hallelujah. Oh, she said, hallelujah, she's going to pass that law exam, that LSAT, but she done failed it 10 times. Hallelujah. And then your mind gets into a mode of confusion. Your mind gets into a place of double talk, thought and double talk. Hallelujah. The Bible says a double-minded man is unstable in all his ways. Glory be to God. But I'm come here to save somebody's thought process, to bring somebody's mind out of confusion, that God wants you to know today. Hallelujah. That according to the book of Isaiah chapter 5 verse 20. Hallelujah. That is not you. Hallelujah. But that we're in a time. Hallelujah. Glory be to God. That, hallelujah, that evil is being called good and good is being called evil.
2: Hallelujah. Darkness is being seen as light. We're seeing it in politics. We're seeing it locally. We're seeing it nationally. We're seeing it all over. Hallelujah. Glory be to God. Hallelujah. So God is speaking to us today to let us know, hallelujah, glory be to God, that whatever good that you're doing, don't get confused. Don't be confused. Hallelujah. Glory be to God. Don't let the enemy confuse your thought. God is not the author of confusion. He did not create confusion. In other words, he does have nothing to do with confusion. He's the author and the finisher of your faith, but he doesn't bring up confusion. He doesn't start it. Hallelujah. Glory be to God. But he can finish it. Hallelujah. If you put your trust in him, if you put your thoughts on the word of God, you got to put the word of God in your thoughts. Hallelujah. You got to read that word. Anytime you get confused, anytime you get dismayed, if you can't get into the Bible, I know sometimes, because it happens to me. Sometimes when you're down and out, or somebody put you down, or somebody said bad things about you, somebody trying to tarnish your reputation, trying to mess up your family, trying to mess up your marriage, talking down about your children, talking down about your child that you lost, saying all kind of things about what they think and they don't know, hallelujah, and it seems like it's digging you more deeper and deeper into darkness, hallelujah. Sometimes you got to get somebody to pull you up out. Hallelujah. You can't just sit there. Sometimes you can't read the scriptures. You can't get to it. You can't connect with it. So you got to get somebody to bring you up and out. Hallelujah. Glory be to God. That happens oftentimes to me. And then I'll get on the phone with one of my friends or colleagues, and they'll make me laugh, and they'll pull my spirit back up to a place of balance, to a baseline. Hallelujah. And then I'm able to step back into the spirit realm. Sometimes you got to be pulled back up to the baseline. Hallelujah. Glory be to God. That basic line, we got to get pulled back up to that baseline so that you can start all over again. Sometimes you can't do it by yourself. Hallelujah. That's why sometimes people get so depressed, because they allow themselves to go too deep. Hallelujah. You can't allow yourself to go deep. You got to get some help. Hallelujah. Glory be to God. You got to get you a life preserver. Hallelujah. That's why when you go to the beach and the pool, they have lifeguards out there. Somebody to preserve life. Somebody to pull you back to shore in case you get into a place of unsafety. Hallelujah. I was at the beach with my grandchildren, and I, in the back of my mind, I kept thinking about riptides. You know, we've been hearing that a lot on social media. So, you know, I was out there with them, we was on the edge, and they wanted to go a little deeper, and I let them go but so far, and I kept calling them out, saying, no, come back. Y'all come back. Hallelujah. Because I told them, I said, Grandma can't swim in no deep water. I can swim in a pool under the water, but I sure can't swim in no ocean water. So I told them, I said, y'all come on back. Hallelujah. Come back to a place of safety. Hallelujah. So I kept pulling them back to a place of preservation, pulling them back to a place that was safe. Hallelujah. So sometimes when you're down and out, when somebody has pushed you down into a dark place, when somebody has taken your self-esteem and wrapped it up in their hands, I have your consciousness twisted it up into a knot. Hallelujah. And you can't see yourself out. You got to get a life preserver. You got to get somebody that is accountable for you. Somebody that will pull you up out of the murk and the miry clay. You can't just allow yourself to allow that riptide of darkness suck you up and suck you off the surface. Hallelujah. Because once, hallelujah, that devil get a foothold. Hallelujah. The Bible says don't allow him to get a foothold. But once he get a foothold, hallelujah, then it turns into a stronghold. Hallelujah. And strongholds can be hard to break if you rest in them, but for so long. Hallelujah. Glory be to God. God is speaking to somebody today. Hallelujah. To let you know what's going on. Because you didn't understand what was going on. You didn't understand why your good was seen as evil. Hallelujah. When you sincerely worked hard, you stayed up all night long, you shed a couple of tears when you got it done because you were so happy, you were so satisfied, and you felt heaven seal your work, heaven seal your press. Hallelujah. And then the devil comes. Hallelujah. See, we think, hallelujah, that just because a person say that they got these big old spiritual titles, we put our trust in them too deep, too hard, too long. But God says, put no trust in man. He say, don't put your trust in the flesh. Hallelujah. Glory be to God. Hallelujah. He said, don't put your confidence in flesh. And we do that oftentimes. We look up to people. That's all right. We get that. Hallelujah. But we put too much confidence. And that's what the words say. Don't put your confidence in flesh. And when we put our confidence in flesh, and when they break us, hallelujah. I'm not talking about mentoring. I'm talking about breaking. I'm talking about taking away your spirit. I'm talking about knocking your soul down. I'm talking about knocking the breath out of your body. Hallelujah. And you ain't know where it come from. Hallelujah. And you can't even get up from it because it was too painful. Hallelujah. Glory be to God. Somebody that took the life of your loved one and you know they did it. Hallelujah. Glory be to God. Hallelujah. Glory be to God. And you was good to them. Hallelujah. I heard a woman say, many women say on various accounts of when their child got murdered or killed. And they said, you know, that boy used to eat at my table. You know, that boy used to sleep in my son's bedroom. That was my daughter's best friend. Hallelujah. And you just are taken aback because you was good to them. Hallelujah. And the good that you did, hallelujah, was slaughtered right before your face. And you in a place of darkness and you can't come out. Hallelujah. But God is calling you out today. Hallelujah. Because we are in the time. He just wants to bring understanding to it. You know, sometimes the Bible says that in all thine getting, get understanding. And so God is bringing understanding to you today. Somebody needed to hear this today because they was confused. They was hurt. Hallelujah. And you shed a lot of tears because you can't believe how dark your good was placed. You can't believe, hallelujah, that you would have went to bat for this person. And they put their dirty spin on it. Hallelujah. And you was just in a place of disillusionment because you couldn't believe that they did this to you. And you still in a state of shock. You know, when a person goes into a state of shock, when they're in a medical emergency and the doctor will say, oh, they're in a state of shock. And they have to use those things and clamp those things and bring them out. Hallelujah. So you're in a state of shock and God wants to bring you out of that state of shock. He wants to get those things in and bring your spirit back to a baseline. Hallelujah. Glory be to God, to a place of balance. The Bible says that an unjust balance is an abomination. So you're imbalanced right now. Your mind is spinning right now because your good, hallelujah, has been foul. Hallelujah. Glory be to God. And the ones, hallelujah, and you know this message has gone too quickly. And you're looking at this person and you're saying, you know, they can't even preach as good as I can. They can't even tie their messages up right. They don't even make their points right. They can't play the piano. They show can't sing. Hallelujah. But then they telling me and criticizing me and telling me I preach too long. Hallelujah. Glory be to God. God is speaking to somebody today. Hallelujah. Yours might not be preaching. It might be something else. It might be on the job. Hallelujah. It might be, glory be to God, it might be something going on in your family. It might be something with a best friend. Hallelujah. It might be, hallelujah, a vertical relationship. Hallelujah. It might be a hierarchical relationship. Hallelujah. You apply this to where it goes in your life. But God is here to let you know today. Hallelujah. Glory be to God. Hallelujah. That woe. Hallelujah. Unto them that call good evil and evil good. Hallelujah. That put darkness for light. In other words, they made your goodness seem dark. Hallelujah. The Bible says woe unto them. Hallelujah. And for them that put bitter for sweet. Hallelujah. And I'm going to wrap this up right now. Hallelujah. In the name of Jesus. Hallelujah. Don't let your good be evil spoken for. In Jesus' name, God bless you. Have a wonderful day. Thank you for listening to this morning's message. I pray that this message has blessed you. I pray that this message has set someone free.
23: 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And if you have any questions, comments, or concerns, please contact me at 708-554-6111. That is 708-554-6111. 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
20: The communion of the blood of Christ, and the bread is the communion of the body of Christ. And when we participate in the Lord's Supper, we united with the body of Christ. We renew our companionship and oneness with Jesus. Now, in the early church, when the Lord's Supper was celebrated, it included a fellowship meal followed by the celebration of communion. However, in the Caribbean church, the fellowship meal had become a time when people ate and drank excessively while other people went hungry. And certainly this did not demonstrate the love that should characterize God's church. And Paul expresses his strong disapproval of the church's conduct and reminds the church of the real purpose of the Lord's Supper. Therefore, whoever eats this bread and drinks of this cup of the Lord in an unworthily manner will be guilty of sinning against the body and the blood of Jesus. When we commune with a friend, we experience friendship. When we commune with God, we experience the presence of God. We don't remember and celebrate a dead person. We celebrate a living Savior because Christ rose from the dead. He is alive, and the hope of our celebrations is that we will experience God in a new way. The scriptures tell us that where two or three are gathered, God is with us. Well, we are two or three today, and therefore the presence of God is with us in this worship experience. And the hope of our worship experience is that we will experience Christ in the midst of the communion and Christ speaking through us through the bread and the cup. Yes, Holy Communion allows us to experience the presence of Christ. The bread and the wine become vessels for the real presence of Jesus and his sacrificial work on the cross. So when we come to the Lord's table every first Sunday, we are reminded that we are not alone. Jesus is with us, and that we should be filled with awe and gratitude. Every time we come to this table, we need to remember that this is not some empty ritual. This is not just something we do on the first Sunday or second Sunday or fifth Sunday observance. Communion is a sacred practice that allows us to participate in the death of Jesus and to experience his presence and God's amazing grace. Now don't miss this. This table allows us. God knows that we are unworthy. He knows that our hearts are not right sometimes. He knows that there are times when we are mean and nasty to our brothers and sisters. He knows our shortcoming. He knows that we fall short. And yet this table reminds us that in spite of our sinful nature, that in spite of our unworthiness, we are recipients of God's grace. It is a reminder of God's love for us and an opportunity for us to be transformed by God's grace. The table reminds us that God's grace is greater than our sins. Thank God for his grace. So when we come to this table every first Sunday, let us approach this table as a symbol of our fellowship with Christ and with fellow believers. And may our hearts receive the grace that God offers through Christ Jesus. Thirdly, the Lord's Supper, the Holy Communion, is also called the Eucharist. Somebody say the Eucharist. Now, the word Eucharist simply means to give thanks. And therefore, to celebrate the Eucharist, to celebrate the Lord's Supper, it is offered thanksgiving to God for all that he's done for us. Now, it is a strange word for us as Baptists, but this is what our Catholic brothers and sisters call the Lord's Supper. And this is exactly what they are doing. And as we gather around the Lord's table, we remember that Jesus' sacrifice, his love, his grace, and his saving work on our behalf. The Lord's Supper is therefore an expression of gratitude. The text says, "And when he had given thanks, he broke it and said, 'Take, eat. This is my body, which is broken for you. Do this in remembrance of me.'" Now, before breaking the bread, Jesus gave thanks. And after sharing the bread and before offering the cup, Jesus gave thanks. Now, perhaps Jesus was thanking the Father for the privilege of fulfilling the divine mission as Savior of the world. There was no one else worthy of paying the price for our sins. And Jesus modeled a heart of gratitude even as he anticipated the suffering on the cross. So when we come to the Lord's table, we should come with the same spirit of thanksgiving. The text says, "Do this in remembrance of me." Every time we come to the Lord's table, we ought to come with the spirit of thanksgiving. And I tell you this morning, how How dare you? You come to God's church every Sunday morning and you don't have to thank you. How dare you come to church every Sunday morning and don't have a praise for God? I tell you, when you look at the Lord's table, it ought to cause you to say thank you. You ought to thank God for the many times that he made a way out of no way for you. You ought to thank God for the many times he healed your body. You ought to thank God the many times he defeated your enemy. You ought to thank God for the many times he answered your prayers. You ought to thank God for your family. You ought to thank God for that job you have. You ought to thank God for that car you drive in. You ought to thank God because he woke you up this morning and started you on your way. You ought to thank God because he's brought us from a mighty long way. We ought to thank God for his grace. We ought to thank God for his forgiveness. We ought to thank God for his faithfulness. We ought to thank God for his mercy that is new every morning. We should thank God for how good he's been to us. We ought to thank God for the many ways he's blessed our lives. We ought to thank God for the many years that he's blessed Zion Baptist Church. For 161 years, Zion has been standing on the hill. Yes, we ought to thank God, but more importantly, we ought to thank God because he's done something that nobody else could do. He saved my soul, because on one Friday, they took Jesus, put nails in his hands, they put nails in his feet, they stretched him wide, they hung him high, they pierced him in his side, and they put him in a borrowed tomb. And he stayed there all night Friday, stayed there all day Saturday, stayed there all night Saturday night. But as the old preachers used to say, Sunday morning, he got up early in the morning. Jesus got up. Now, I submit to you today, my brothers and sisters, we ought not to thank God for what he's done for us only, but we ought to thank God for just who he is. See, he's a great God. He's a mighty God. He's a loving God. He's a forgiving God. He's a good God. Has he been good to you? Ain't he all right? Won't he make a difference for you? Won't he change your life? Won't he see you through? Won't he fight your battle? Won't he give you hope for tomorrow? Won't he pick you up? Turn you around. Place your feet on solid ground. Ain't he all right?
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16: Troy, are you ready? Come on, put your hands together for an electric recording artist, Karen.

the First Lady of the Church of God in Christ, the legendary Karen Clark Sheard, and we acknowledge your presence. You better acknowledge the presence of God in your life. Know that God is the author and the finisher of it all. Sunday morning gospel. It's your favorite cousin, it's Jeffrey Lambton with you on this Sunday morning. All you got to do is just ask in his name. Honor him and ask God. Tell him what you need. Ask and it shall be given. Seek and ye shall find. Knock and the door shall be open. Here's Reverend Milton Brunson in my name. 101.3 The Big DM from the request line. Good morning.

0: Listen, they're playing that guitar right there. You're inside your number one Sunday morning show. It's Sunday Morning Gospel. Who did it? God did it. Yeah, because that's the kind of God we serve. He keeps all of his promises. Evelyn turned TAG to close out an amazing 20 minutes of music. It's your favorite cousin. It's Jeffrey Lampkin with you on the... Wait a minute. Wait a minute. Why are you looking at the radio like that? Oh, you don't know what time it is? Hope for one.
1: Wait, what day is it?

0: Yo, yo, yo, yo, yo, you're inside your number one Sunday morning show. It's Sunday Morning Gospel 101.3, the big DM. Good Sunday morning to your family. It's your favorite cousin. It's Jeffrey Lampkin with you on this Sunday morning. Feeling so good, baby. This is the day that the Lord has made. We can't do anything but to rejoice and to be glad in it. Currently, it is 77 degrees in the city. Going to get up to 91 degrees on today. Not going to be as hot because, of course, it's going to be cloudy. Carry the umbrella today. Rain is expected. So please carry your umbrella. Do what it is you need to do. Shout out to everyone who's just getting off of work on your way home. I'm going to give you a little bit of church so you can rest well, okay? Shout out to everybody who's headed and preparing to go to church this morning and give God all of the glory, honor, the praise. Happy Sabbath! I love Sunday, my favorite day of the week. It's my longest day and my busiest day, but it is a great day. It's the day that the Lord has made. We can't do anything but to rejoice and to be glad in it. Ha! So how was y'all week? What about y'all? Everybody had a good week? Everybody? Okay. Yeah, y'all know I did. Literally. Okay. The job. Jeffrey and Harriet Lampkin Summer Arts Institute was this past week. Absolutely amazing. Over 150 young artistic scholars. Shout out to all of the parents, teachers, everybody. Lord, to the sponsors, Truist Bank, the city of Manning, the county of Clarendon. Lord, I just can't say thank you enough. Elite Designs, all of our vendors, Sharon Thames in Tropical Paradise, Domino's, Selena in the Dessert Bar Bakery. Man, everybody who just showed up for my babies, I can't say thank you enough. Church's Chicken, who thought it not robbery. Domino's of Manning, Lowe's of Manning. These people just said, like, hey, what can we do? And it was a yeah. God wants a yes! Okay? And baby, they gave a yes. I thank God for it. But y'all, Thursday night was so amazing. Justin Rufus, listen, hosted, and I mean, just, yeah, he did his thing. Justin, John Lakin came through, all of these people for the babies, and I'm so grateful, Rasheen, Josh, Daryl, thank y'all so much. Everybody who just came and just thought it not robbery to come to rule. Y'all know I love Manning. I love Manning, plain and simple, hands down. And that's my home. That is where, so to be able to go back every year, and y'all, we have people from everywhere, Manning, Sumter, Orangeburg, Holly Hill, Lee County, Richland County. They came from all over. And I'm grateful. Shout out to my girl, Dawn Staley. Dawn made it possible that we were able to, give all of our camp participants school shoes this year. Yeah. Every last one of them got new shoes to go back to school. So I am so mighty, mighty, mighty, mighty grateful for what took place. And it's going to be awesome. And we're doing big things like this. Yeah, including Women's Empowerment 2026. You need to be there. Get your tickets. Women's Empowerment, we're less than 3 weeks away, y'all. Okay. Karen White, Eddie Levert. We're doing a tribute to Kirk Franklin, myself in the community choir, Shamar, Curtis, Eddie O, all of us are going to be there. You might as well have your face in the place. And we're doing Mark Brown ticket stops this week. So all week long, every day, starting tomorrow, we'll be at McDonald's on 7041 Park Lane Road at 11 a.m. to 1 p.m. Bring your cash. 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You can grab them here or online at thebigdm.com. Y'all know how we do. We always going to have it for you. All right, listen, coming up, I've got to discuss some things that took place overnight. So I'll be talking about some breaking news that we have and more. Keep it right here on your number one Sunday morning show. It's Sunday Morning Gospel. I'm your favorite cousin. I'm Jeffrey Lampkin. This is 101.3 The Big DM. Good morning.
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Yo, happy birthday, Rerun, my God. Man, happy birthday to you, sir, okay? You're celebrating. I want you to know the promises of God are yay and amen. John Lakin ministered this on the on Thursday at the Summer Arts Institute finale. It was so amazing, y'all. And it's just a reminder that God keeps his promises. He never fails. Here's John Lakin, Band of Worshipers, and the Promise. Rerun, this is for you. Happy birthday. 101.3, The Big DM. Good morning.

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0: God help us in here. He didn't say to those that maybe or perhaps. He said, but to those that believe. That's why I can say tonight, who shall separate me from the love of Jesus? I'll let nobody separate me.
1: You're inside your number one Sunday morning show. It's Sunday Morning Gospel. Beverly Crawford right there. And just as soon, I'll be shouting. It's your favorite cousin. It's Jeffrey Lampkin, 101.3 The Big DM. And God is great, and he's just greatly to be praised. Listen, we've got some breaking news coming in from the studio. I've been talking about it all morning. But to let you know that Senator Lindsey Graham, the senator from South Carolina, died after a brief and sudden illness at the age of 71. Of course, Lindsey Graham, who was elected to Senate in 2003, he died, according to his office, early Sunday morning at the age of 71. After a brief and sudden illness. And the statement goes on to read, as Senator Graham, family appreciates prayers at this time and asks for privacy during this incredibly difficult period. It's just a shock to everyone. It's a shock. I'm going to talk coming up about it because, you know, I'm watching things online. I'm seeing things, and I've got to stand as a man of faith and a man of God. So we're going to be talking about that coming up. But according to NBC News, emergency personnel responded to a call for cardiac arrest at Graham's Capitol home on Saturday night, according to the police scanner, which was obtained by NBC News. Photographs from the scene reviewed by NBC News show paramedics carrying a person on a stretcher from Graham's home to an awaiting ambulance, and then police cars and trucks were also on site as well. Now, a top staffer to Graham told NBC News early Sunday that there was no indication that the lawmaker was feeling unwell prior to his death. And actually, he was supposed to appear this morning on NBC News Meet the Press. So Senator Lindsey Graham, the senator from South Carolina, passed away this morning at the age of 71. Our heartfelt condolences go out to his sister and to the rest of his family. And then we will talk more about it coming up in Sunday School in the 9 o'clock hour. Plus, I've got more great gospel music right here on your number one Sunday morning show. It's Sunday Morning Gospel, 101.3 The Big DM. Good morning.
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1: 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Good Sunday morning to your family. It's your favorite cousin. It's Jeffrey Lampkin with you on this Sunday morning. What up, family? Feeling a little litty in the city, and we're going to jam for the lamb. Currently 80 degrees in the city. Going to get up to 91 degrees on the day, but it's going to be cloudy and rain is coming. Carry your umbrellas, have them in the bag. But you know what? One thing that I desire of the Lord that I will seek after, that I dwell in the house of the Lord, that I be like him in every way that I possibly can. Here's Marvin Sapp, 101.3, the Big DM. Good morning.
0: 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Come on.

0: Listen, because you've got God, you should never be defeated. Rich Talbert right there, Sunday Morning Gospel, 101.3 The Big DM. Good Sunday morning to your family. It's your favorite cousin, Jeffrey Lampkin, with you on this Sunday morning. Son, coming up, we've got Sunday school. Yeah, but in the meantime, let's step in. Here's Calvin Jones. What's up, Bam? What's going on, my Charleston family? 101.3 The Big DM. Good morning.
1: Yes, sir. I feel like having a little country church.

getting ready to blow your mind if you allow him to do it, but you've got to open your heart and receive what it is that he has for you. Sunday Morning Gospel 101.3, the big DM. Good Sunday morning to your family. It's your favorite cousin. It's Jeffrey Lampkin with you on this Sunday morning, and it's time for Sunday School. It's that time of morning where we pause, we digest the Word of God. And on this morning, I need to talk and I need to be transparent, and I want everyone to listen to me on this morning, because I am a man of faith. I'm not perfect, but I really do try and strive to live the way that God wants us to live. I shared overnight, today, that Senator Lindsey Graham passed away suddenly at the age of 71. He was our longtime senator here in South Carolina. We may not have agreed with all of his politics or standards, but at the end of the day, before he was senator, before he was anything, he was a man. He was a creation of God. And whoever God has created, he's created all things well. When we die, we're going to look like our decisions and our choices, but we're still God's creature. And the Bible tells us to rejoice with those who rejoice and to mourn with those who mourn. And I just think that we've got to be mindful. So I want to grab your Bibles. We're going to be in the book of Romans. We're going to be in the book of Romans on this morning, the 12th chapter. Romans, the 12th chapter, the 15th verse. And I want to tie Sunday school into a lesson, because I think everybody needs to check your heart. Check your heart. Check your heart, especially when you can't be in church. Just listen. Check your heart. The world is watching. Check your heart. The world is watching. Reader, read. Rejoice with those who rejoice. Mourn with those who mourn. Rejoice with those who rejoice. Mourn with those who mourn. I've been telling y'all all morning that Senator Lindsey Graham, he passed away at the age of 71. Now, before we say anything else today, I want to ask you a question, because I need y'all to think about this. What if the grief that is filling Senator Graham's home this morning, or anyone else who's dealing with grief, what if it was filling yours? Because the reality is we all have an appointment. As sure as we are born, we're going to die. What if the phone call had come to your family? What if the children who are reading, your children were reading the cruel comments that people are making online and the things are being said? Because it's easy for us to forget that behind every headline, there's a heartbeat. There's somebody there. Behind every public figure, you do realize they have a family, right? Behind every name, Lindsey Graham, there is someone created in the image of God. You don't have to agree with their politics, but you need to acknowledge their humanity. The Bible never in its life commands us to celebrate death. I don't know what's going on here. And it's not about politics. It's about whether we still look like Jesus. We have got to look like Jesus in all things. One point I want y'all to understand, compassion is not agreement, y'all. It's being like Christ. Romans tells us, listen, it didn't say mourn only for the people that you voted for. It simply says mourn with those who mourn. Do y'all not have any compassion? No, because we're all in this together. We've got to have compassion. And compassion doesn't require us to change our conviction. It requires us to remember our character, y'all. We've got to have character. The cross that God died on, that Jesus died on, it teaches us that God loved people even who disagreed with him. He died for people who were sitting there crucifying him. So you've got to understand that I've got to be like Christ in all things. And let me tell y'all something else, something. Never allow someone else's actions to change who God called you to be. In the Bible, somewhere in the Bible, it tells us do not rejoice when the enemy falls. If your enemy falls, why are you rejoicing? Because if another person's downfall becomes our entertainment, something inside of us begins to die. We're losing it. Like something is wrong. Bitterness will always ask you to celebrate what grace tells you to pray over. I've got to pray over there. I've got to extend grace. Y'all do not get caught up in social media. Don't allow it to train your heart to become harder than scripture. Follow the word of God in all things. Listen, your greatest witness is how faithfully you represent Christ, even when it's unpopular. So reality is that there is someone who died. There is someone who passed away. And we need to honor that. Every one of us are going to die. We're going to have to stand before God. He's not going to ask us about our viral posts. He's not going to ask us how many people we embarrass. You are supposed to examine our heart. That's what God is going to look at. Look at your heart.
Because at the end of the day, we don't need to worry about what party we belong to. We need to worry, do we belong to God? Do we look like him? Guard your heart, protect your witness, and let compassion preach louder than your opinion. That is what you've got to do. Look like Christ. It's in my heart to serve the Lord, to look like him every step of the way. Sunday Morning Gospel 101.3, The Big DM. Good morning.

0: Listen, it's way down in there because I am living like God, and we've all got to live like God. We've got to follow God every step of the way. Sunday Morning Gospel, 101.3, The Big DM. It's your favorite cousin. It's Jeffrey Lampkin with you on this Sunday morning, bringing you the best in gospel music. That's what we do. Listen, Bridging the Gap is coming up on Saturday, August 8th. Over in Pampa Coast, South Carolina at the Aimwell Baptist Church. And I love this. Tristan, good morning to your family. But I'm in Dr. Curtis Candy. Yeah. Lady Jackie, good morning. Good morning. Good morning. They're going to be having a Bridging the Gap. It's about the youth, the community, and the law enforcement coming together. It's going to be at 11 a.m. on Saturday, August 8th, and you don't want to miss it. It's going to bring families and churches and everyone together with law enforcement, because the reality is we have to teach our boys, teach our girls what to do, what not to do, and how to handle it. So this is happening at Aimwell Baptist Church, and you don't want to miss it. Y'all feeling good this morning? If you may be a little tired, don't worry about it. We got dinner ready for you. Jeffrey Lampkin's Country Boy Kitchen, 5642 Broad Street, Sumter, South Carolina, 10 a.m. to 5 p.m. Go on over and get a little bit of smothered pork chops, some turkey wings. Yeah, but, ooh, God, them turkey wings were so big. I told y'all, that's why I don't want to sell them, because they're so big. But they tender? Jesus, baby, because you know we know how to cook. Okay, we got it for you. Listen, we're going to pause for a glimpse of glory with Bishop Eric Davis. But when we come back, more great gospel music. On your number one Sunday morning show is Sunday Morning Gospel. I'm your favorite cousin. I'm Jeffrey Lampkin. This is 101.3 The Big DM. Good morning.
1: Praise the Lord. This is A Glimpse of Glory, the outreach broadcast of Word of God Church and Ministries at 119 Diamond Lane across from Dutch Square Mall in Columbia, South Carolina. We now join Bishop Eric W. Davis and the Word of God Church family already in progress.
2: But if any man thinks he is behaving improperly toward his virgin, if she is past the flower of youth, and thus it must be, let him do what he wishes. He does not sin, let them marry. As Christians, we ought to treat our women as virgins. The idea is for you not to unravel her virginity. You treat her as a virgin until marriage. Dating, going out, all this sampling we like to do and trying one another out. The Bible says, do not behave improperly toward the virgin. Now, the scripture calls these sexual relationships that we have improper. This is a man who is not maintaining himself. But more importantly, what the scripture is saying back in Thessalonians is you're taking advantage and defrauding someone. Now, the whole premise of this, as I've been teaching, is about family values, that going back over to Hebrews 13, marriage is honorable. In this context, this is a man who is calling, much like we would today, a fiance. Culturally, what we have done now, if I show the intent to marry you, put a ring on your finger, fiance, that means that now we can have relations because I intend to marry you. Or we can just live together, pretending like we're married. But because I'm showing the intent, even though I've not assumed full responsibility, what the Bible calls this is taking advantage and defrauding. To defraud someone is to show the intent to pay. You take the goods, you show the intent to pay, but you never pay up. So you took something under the premise of the intent that you're going to pay the full price, but you never do. So when you're dating someone, you can't take something that you don't have the intent to give full responsibility for what you're taking. You can't take her virginity away from her. You can't take her chastity away from her unless you intend to be her husband. And until you're willing to say, I do, you don't take anything from her that you have not been made responsible for. And when you do that, you are defrauding the woman. You're not only defrauding her, you're defrauding the man who would marry her too. Because no man wants a woman that another man has played with and defrauded. And you go to Matthew, and the Bible says that Joseph was a just man, and that he had married Mary, And then when he found out that she was with child, the Bible said because he was a just man, he was going to put her away privately. He wasn't going to publicly expose her, even though he felt he had been defrauded. Because when he married her with the intent that she was a virgin. But then she finds out she's with child, and as a result, he says, no, I can't stay in this relationship because this is not what I signed up for. I signed up for a pure woman who would be giving herself to me. Now that I found she's given herself to someone else, then I'm going to be a just man. I'm not going to put her out there. I'm not going to put her on blast, but I'm going to separate myself from her. I'm going to get a private divorce because I have been defrauded. And then the angel of the Lord steps in and says, Joseph, do not put her away. You have not been defrauded. The child that's in her womb is a child of God. No man has touched her. And so you can remain with her. Because she's not defrauded you.
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0: 101 Sunday Morning Show. It's Sunday Morning Gospel 101.3, the Big DM. Good Sunday morning to your family. We are celebrating the Lord and Savior Jesus Christ's day. This is the day that the Lord has made. Can't do anything but to rejoice and be glad in it. God is great and greatly to be praised. Here's Ricky Dillard, John Lakin, 101.3, the Big DM. Good morning.
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Anybody grateful for the favor of God over your life? I'd rather favor doors than any other door that the Lord has for me. 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Good Sunday morning to your family. Shout out to the Gaines family over in Barnwell, South Carolina. Yeah, shout out to Pastor Mel over at St. Paul. Yeah, uh-huh. Good morning over in the Snellings community of Barnwell. I know everyone's doing well this morning. Listen, when I tell you these young people nailed this song over Thursday night at the Lampkin Foundation Summer Arts Institute, Jesus promised. Remember that the promises of God are yea and amen. And he promised that he'll take care of you. Shout out to Faith, T. John Conyers. You did this one, sister. Yeah, Chicago Max, 101.

0: 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I feel a little bit of it.
1: That's our guy right there, Kirk Franklin. 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We're doing a tribute to Kirk Franklin at Women's Empowerment 2026, August 1st, South Carolina State Fairgrounds. You don't want to miss it. You want to have your face in the place. It's going to be absolutely awesome. Eddie LaVert, Karen White, listen, it's going to be there tomorrow. Mark Brown, ticket stops. Shamar will be at McDonald's, 7041. Park Lane Road, 11 a.m. to 1 p.m. That's in Columbia. If you can't get there on Wednesday, she's going to be at Jeffrey Lampkin's Country Boy Kitchen, 11 a.m. to 1 p.m., 5642 Broad Street. You can get your tickets there. Bring cash. 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Do what you need to do. If you can't get there, 9 to 4. Every day, stop by the studios, 1900 Pineview Drive, or, of course, go online at the Big DM. Listen, Bridging the Gap, the youth and community and the law enforcement coming together, Aimwell Baptist Church, August 8th. Shout out to Tristan and the entire crew over there. Dr. Curtis Canny is the pastor. It's going to be absolutely great. Because God is the greatest power, you shall not be defeated. Again, we are sending our thoughts and our prayers to the family of Lindsey Graham, Senator Lindsey Graham, who passed away. Also, Coach Hall in Sumter, South Carolina, who passed away suddenly. This show has been dedicated to you and your memory as well. Continue to just trust God, y'all, in all things. Sometimes it's going to be hard. Some men trust in horses, some men trust in chariots, but we will trust in the name of the Lord. Coming up is the Bible Way Church of Atlas Road with the Reverend Dr. Darrell Jackson. Join me every afternoon on the Afternoon Drive with Shamar at 3:45 for the Lampkin Light It Up moment. Inside Mr. Lampkin's neighborhood, where it's all about the love because God is the love, Saturday mornings at 10 a.m. And if the Lord allows and the creek does it rise, I'll be back with you on your number one Sunday morning show. It's Sunday Morning Gospel. I'm your favorite cousin. I'm Jeffrey Lampkin. This is 101.3, The Big DM. Good morning.
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Do me a favor, leave your seat.

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And that song was my testimony. God told me, don't go to no new songs. Don't go to a modern song. You find that song. And that song has been singing in my head, singing in my ear. I've been playing it and listening and praying. And God says, I am about to give you rest in your soul, in your spirit, because it's already worked.

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Get ready to rest your spirit. All the things you used to worry about, God is getting ready to give us. A wonderful rest. Y'all excuse me. If you knew my story, you would understand.

Lift those hands. Allow me to dedicate these services to my brother-in-law, Deacon Roy Wiggins. All I can say to him is that God's gonna fix what the devil thought could not be fixed. Woo. God is about to give you a restful spirit, peace of mind, joy unspeakable, joy. Now let the words of our mouth, the meditations of our heart, be acceptable in your sight. For you are our strength. You are a very present help in the time of trouble. And in the name of Jesus, in the name of Jesus, we pray. And those that love God, those who trust God's word, help me say amen. Amen. Amen. Clap those hands as you remain standing. Stand with us as we read God's word. Can you bless the worship and arts ministry? Thank you. It was just a few days ago I called Regina and says, I really need you to sing this song Sunday. No hesitation, she says, we'll work on it. They got here early this morning just to make sure that they rehearsed this. I'm here to tell you the Williams brothers and Mississippi Mass Choir, none of them have anything on the Bible Way Church of Atlas Road Worship and Arts Ministry. Thank you. Thank you. To the United Family Reunion, to the descendants of the Lang Zion Plantation, which includes my family, I was happy to be with you all on yesterday. My son DJ and I spent yesterday with you all and to celebrate. I don't know if I could have picked anything any better on the 250th birthday of this country than to remind others that everybody wasn't independent and free in 1776. Amen. It was 89 years later, 89 years after the signing of the Declaration of Independence. Frederick Douglass put it this way: on July 5th, 1952, Philadelphia, Frederick Douglass says, "What does the 4th of July mean to slaves?" But I'm glad to say it took a while. But whom the sun sets free is free indeed. Amen. Thank you. There's a word from the Lord that we want to share. We encourage you to get the bookmarks, invite you back on Tuesday night for just 1 hour. Amen. I'm so excited about this Tuesday night series called Living a Life of Gratitude. All year we've been talking about gratitude and being grateful. We're going to start on this Tuesday with the foundation of gratitude. It's real simple. Give thanks for everything. It's real simple. That's the foundation. 1 hour from 7 to 8 on Tuesday nights. Today we begin this brand new grateful series. Philippians chapter 3, verses 8 and verse 10. The New King James Version. I think we have it for you on the screen to do. Thank you. We've had some technical difficulties since 8 o'clock, but I thank God. This morning at 8, Mother Jackson, we had to go back to old school. We couldn't put the scripture on the board. And I told some of them, you forgot how to look up scriptures. Used to be everybody came to church with a Bible in their hand, not with a phone in their hand. Amen. Some people with nothing in their hand, I hope it's in your heart, okay? Amen. We've become so dependent on technology and on the scriptures being on the board. But it's important to hide the word in your heart that you may not sin against God. Philippians chapter 3, verse 8 and verse 10. Brand new series of messages.
in this grateful series. Paul writes in verse 8, "Yet indeed I also count all things loss," somebody say loss, "for the excellence of the knowledge of Christ Jesus, my Lord." Somebody say, "my Lord." "For whom I have suffered the loss of all things," somebody say, "all things," "and count them as rubbish, that I may gain Christ." Verse 10, the middle of that verse, "that I may know him and the power of his resurrection and the fellowship of his sufferings, being conformed to his death." Once again, the first clause in that 10th verse again, it says, "that I may know him." That I may know him. For the next few moments, I want to speak to you from the subject, grateful to know him. Look at somebody as you take your seat and say, "I am so grateful to know him." You may be seated in the presence of the Lord. Perhaps we all have at some point uttered the words, "I am grateful to have known him or her." We all have either said those words or we've heard those words uttered, said. These words are usually said upon the passing of someone significant in our lives. Perhaps the person that we are referring to, or these words are referring to, that person during a particular season in our lives was very helpful in opening doors of opportunity on our behalf. Perhaps that person who those words are referring to was instrumental in helping us achieve some level of success, or even just bringing certain knowledgeable things to our attention. So when we hear the words, "I am grateful to have known him or her," these are words of honor, talking about someone who has made a difference in our lives. The truth is, sometimes knowing the right people can open doors that may not otherwise be available. Doors that perhaps would not have been opened on their own. Yes, sometimes it is really who you know and not always what you know. Now, for references, I said to the congregation this morning, this is no excuse not to know something. Because you got a whole lot of lazy people who've never made it their business to know something or to do something and always rely on who they know. Who you know is a supplement to what you know. It is not a substitute for what you know. It is a supplement. So when you go to school, study hard. Do all you can. Make good grades. That's what you know. When you get out, perhaps God will put someone in your life that opens a door for you. That is who you know. That is important in this society. However, in today's message, God has given us the assignment to explore and discuss the importance of knowing, here it is, the, quote, ultimate right person. That is knowing our Lord and Savior, Jesus the Christ. Look at someone and say, that is the ultimate right person. That is the ultimate hookup. Woo.
when you hook up with Jesus Christ, our personal Savior. But there is something far greater and more rewarding than knowing the so-called right people. And that something is having a relationship with our Lord and Savior, Jesus Christ. Particularly those of us who are people of faith, those of us who are believers, we recognize that knowing Christ Jesus is one of, if not the greatest reward in life. It supersedes every other blessing in our lives. You may know people of influence, but they mean nothing compared to Jesus. Amen, somebody. You may know somebody who helped you get ahead, but they mean nothing compared to Jesus. I don't know what you know about him. But Deacon Albert Simmons' mother, Mattis Harris, said, "What you know about Jesus?" This old country lady with limited vocabulary say, "He's all right." See, some of you may have eloquent words about a whole lot of stuff, but if you have a relationship with Jesus, somebody know he's all right. So let me try this to make sure I'm in the right place. And excuse the vernacular, but I want to use the vernacular that she used and the songwriter used. What you, not what do you. They say, what you. Some of y'all country folk, I know I am. We were in the country yesterday. I've never seen so many gnats in my life. Amen. I knew I was in the country. Amen. I told somebody, they said, what'd you have for lunch? I said, I ate about 100 gnats, but I'm alive to tell it. Amen. So Mother Harris would ask the question, what you know about Jesus? Somebody in here know that the only reason you are surviving and breathing and alive today is because God has been on your side. May I preach up in here? Psalms 124, if it had not been for the Lord that was on my side, where would you be? Listen, some of you went through something I told you. I don't know if I would have survived the last 5 months if I did not have a relationship with Jesus. I now know what the old church meant when they got up Deacon Jay and testified, giving honor to God for keeping me in my right mind. When I was young, I used to laugh at them until I got old and started raising a family and paying a mortgage, paying a light bill, and having to do with life problems. Now I know what it is to say, and for keeping me in my right mind. Somebody ought to help me give God a praise, if for nothing else. Woo! For keeping you in your right mind. The old church used to sing a song, he's a heart fixer and a, oh, y'all been to the country, y'all know it, and a mind regulator. At the Second Union Baptist Church, Andrews Road, Taylor's, Reverend J.R. Wilson, I was a Sunday school student. Deacon Brawley Golston used to sing, come and meet her, Father, I stretch my hand to thee. No other help I know. If I withdraw myself from thee, tell me whether shall I go? Somebody know the only reason you are kept is because God has been good to you.
Only reason you're not rocking yourself on some block wall in some institution is because God has been good to you. Somebody know that the only reason you woke up this morning with a piece of your mind is because God has been good to you. Somebody know the only reason you still have joy is because God has been good to you. Somebody, oh God, if nothing left, somebody owes God a hallelujah. Throw your head back. I'm too blessed to act cute. Look at your neighbor and say, I'm too blessed to act cute. Woo! And if you've been through what I've been through, you would not act cute too. I don't care who's sitting next to me. When I think of the goodness of Jesus and all he's done for me, my soul's got to cry out.

May I preach? When we speak of knowing him, we are not talking about an awareness of who he was and what he said. The noted author J.I. Packer, in the iconic book Knowing God, tells us that simply knowing about God is not adequate for a life with

some of the things that I've done, but it doesn't mean you know me. Amen. To know somebody, you've got to spend some time. Otherwise, you'll believe the okey yoke and the okey doke and all of the fake stuff that people put out. But if you know him, somebody know that God is a heart fixer. Somebody know that God is a mind regulator. Somebody know that God is a healer. Somebody know that God will keep you in perfect peace. How do we know that? Because we've been there. We've gone through that. Until you go through something, you don't really know somebody. Amen. Until you have to share some moments in the emotional foxholes. Woo! Till you've seen somebody without their makeup. A whole lot of us get Sunday best on. Until you see me slobbing and crying, hands up in the air, say, Lord, I need you. I need you every hour. Oh, Lord, I need you. Oh, bless me now. You don't really know him. Knowing God also empowers us as believers to do great and wonderful things. We're told in the book of Daniel, chapter 11, verse 32, the B clause, it says, the people who know their God shall be strong and carry out great exploits. In other words, you'll be able to do some things and say some things. You will be able to tell Satan, get behind me. Satan, I know my God. You will be able to say, no weapon formed against me shall prosper, because I know my God. You will be able to say, when my enemies and my foe come upon me to eat up my flesh, they will stumble and fall, because I know my God. You will be able to declare, I am blessed and highly favored. You would declare, I'm healed before you are healed. You would declare, I am delivered before you are delivered. Is there anybody know enough about God to know that he's a waymaker? He is a healer. And so it is important that we know our God. In the text, Paul talks about the significance of knowing Jesus Christ our Lord. I'm almost done. No, it's hot up in here, but the word is even hotter. Look at somebody, say the word is on fire. Fan if you have to. Do whatever you got to do, but hear this word. At one point in Paul's life, Paul had it going on. Paul says in his own writings, I was somebody, a Hebrew of Hebrews. I sat at the feet of Gamaliel. I was circumcised the eighth day. I part of the Sanhedrin court. I had everything that anyone could ask for. Highly educated with a high quality education. Religious credentials and influence unlike anybody else. But to me, all of that was rubbish. These are his words. It's all rubbish. And he was willing, look at this, he was willing to give it all up for the joy of knowing Jesus Christ. May I ask you a personal question? Amen. What are you willing to give up for your relationship with Jesus? Some of you say you love Jesus, but you're not even willing to give up drinking, and you're not even willing to give up things that have been detrimental to you and to your body in order for you to know Jesus. If you love Jesus, you ought to be willing to give up something. Paul says, I gave it all up just to know him. When Paul spoke of knowing Jesus Christ, he was referring to having a

personal, up-close relationship with him. Paul was not talking about what Peter may have told him he heard. Paul was not talking about what John perhaps wrote in the gospel written by John. But Paul was talking about what I know for myself. You can't make me doubt him, because I know. Ooh, I've got some help up here this morning. I know too much about him. How many of you know enough about Jesus that folk cannot make you doubt him? And because he is delayed, it doesn't mean that it has been denied. Tell your neighbor, I know he's a healer, because I believe his word that said, by his stripes we're already healed. I know that he would do exceedingly abundantly more than we can ask or think, because he has declared it in his word. Now, it's one thing to believe his word, but it is another thing to have walk with him and talk with him. Paul, I call this a come to the garden alone relationship. Do you have that kind of relationship? Come to the garden alone. My father's favorite song. The lyrics go like this. I come to the garden alone while the dew is still on the roses, and the voice I hear falling on my ear, the Son of God discloses, and he walks with me, and he talks with me, and he tells me I am his own, and the joy we share as we tarry there, none other has ever known. How many of you can declare and decree that God has ever walked with you? David said, the Lord is my shepherd, I shall not want. As I walk through the valley of the shadow of death, I just need a few testimonies in here. All of you perhaps don't need or don't want or cannot stand up, but anybody who can just stand up or wave your hand and say, Pastor Jackson, I am a living witness that he will walk with you and talk with you. Anybody know that he will not leave you? Somebody say, it is of the Lord's mercies that I'm not consumed. His compassion faileth not. It is renewed every morning. Somebody ought to give God a praise, because you know his name. You know who he is. And when your back is against the wall, you know who to call. What's his name? Every now and then, woo, you've got to get to the rudimentary. You've got to go back to the basics. You've got to go back to what the old church did. And when we needed a breakthrough, and they would take us up in the prayer room, the old church mothers would spread the sheets on the floor. They would put you on your knees, and they would say, son, if you need a breakthrough. They didn't have a whole lot of theological, ecological, homiletical words in their vocabulary, but they had one name they knew how to call to get a breakthrough. And Elder Sarah Franklin, they will put you on your knees and say, son, call on the name of Jesus. Call him until you feel something.
and we'll say, Jesus. And they say, say it.

because somebody ought to feel something. Get you a praise partner and say, neighbor, help me call on the name of Jesus. When you call him, something will break through. How many of you got something that you need to break through? Come on, take the next 20 seconds and throw your head back

sitting next to you and pray for them and say, I pray for you in the name of Jesus. Restoration, healing. Woo, y'all, I got to get up out of here.

0: Listen, let me cut this short. Three key reasons. I'll just give you the top line. I just give you the top line. You go online and you can get the details. Knowing him is worth more than anything else. When you know him, you don't need to know anybody else. Knowing him will release a special kind of power. Tell your neighbor, it's called resurrection power. Paul says that I may know him and the power of his resurrection. Resurrection power is, listen to this, is the power to get back up again. Knocked down, but I am not knocked out. Blocked, but I am not stopped. How many of you know you've got the power to get back up again? Third and the final one is knowing him changes us into his image. Ooh, we drop our facade. Ooh, I wish I had time to preach this. Some of you have been walking around with a facade as long as you've been living. But knowing him drops your facade and puts on Christ's image. Ooh. Let this mind be in you, Philippians 2 and 5, that was also in Christ Jesus. The New Living Translation say, have the attitude of Christ Jesus. And when we drop our facade, when it doesn't matter how cool we are, doesn't matter what folk think of us anymore, all we know is that we want to be like Jesus. To be like Jesus, be like Jesus. Oh, how I long to be like Jesus. Meek and holy, humble and lowly. How many of you just want to be like Jesus? Stand to your feet all over this place, because I'm about to do something. Here it is. I want to conclude with this. Come on, team. Come on, team. As we prepare to conclude, here is some better news. The good news is that you know the Lord. I'm going somewhere. Look at your neighbor and say, but the better news is that he knows you. And when he knows you, nothing is too hard. Who am I speaking to? That God cannot turn it around. No situation, no condition, no illness, it's too hard that God cannot turn it around. Listen to the words of Isaiah 43 and 1. Ooh. But now thus says the Lord, who created you, O Jacob, and he who formed you, O Israel, fear not, for I have redeemed you. Ooh, but look at this part. I have called you by your name. And if you can't rejoice over anything, you ought to rejoice over these next words. You are. Look at somebody and say, you can't touch what God has blessed. You are mine. Talk about me as much as you please. But if God blesses me, there's nothing you can do. You are mine. It's a good thing to know him. It is an even better thing for him to know you. And the only way you get to know him and he gets to know you is that there has to be some kind of relationship. reading statistics about him doesn't work. Whew. Having a mama and daddy that knows him doesn't excuse you. It's me, oh Lord, standing in the need of prayer. I want to do something right now as we prepare to sing this song. Is there anybody under the sound of my voice? Ooh, this is going to take some holy boldness. All eyes are closed. If you're in the balcony, wherever you are, and you just want a better relationship with God. Pastor Jackson, I just need to know him in a more personal way. Hey man, all I need you to do is be bold. Leave your seat and come and stand at this altar. To those of you that want that right now, just leave. Thank you. Thank you, young lady. Thank you, young man. Thank you. Others are coming. Ooh. I go to church, but I'm not sure I know him. My parents know him. Ooh. Pastor Jackson, I'm not sure I have a relationship with him. Ooh. That's right. Others are coming right now. Others are coming. Tasha Cobb writes this song as you leave your seat and walk down those aisles. Your obedience is better than sacrifice. I see others are coming now. Ooh, it takes a holy boldness, ooh, to walk down those aisles and say, "Here, my Lord, I'm coming right now." That's right. Come on, young man. He's walking down the aisles. Others, you know my name. Ooh. Throw your hands up and say, "You know my name." Oh, how he walks with me. Oh, how he talks with me. And oh, how he tells me that I am his own. Look at somebody and say, "He knows my name. No fire can burn me, no battle can turn me, no mountain can stop me. Because Lord, you hold my hand, and I'm walking in your victory, because your power is within me." This is for somebody under the sound of my voice. No giant can defeat me. May I say that again? No situation, no circumstance, no problem, no giant can defeat me. Because you hold my hand. Come on, right now. Maybe you're praying for somebody who cannot be here, could not be here. Come right now. Maybe you need prayer. Maybe you want to just thank God for something right now. Come on, walk down the aisle, stand at this altar. I would never be ashamed, woo, to tell God, I need you, Lord, right now.
1: He knows my name. I'm so glad he knows my name.

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1: It still amazes me.
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1: That I am your friend.
0: 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Yeah.
1: You

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Just you and God.

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1: 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Again, that telephone number is 803-776-1238. 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
3: Welcome to the worship service that is already in progress at Second Nazareth Baptist Church, located at 2300 Elmwood Avenue, Columbia, South Carolina, where Reverend Johnny Ray Noble, PhD, is pastor.
4: And if you belong to the old house, you had a reason to fear the new crown, but David does not ask, is there anyone left that I can take their life or kill them to solidify my throne? No. He doesn't ask, is there anybody left that I may shame them? He asks the question, is there any left that I may show him kindness? Show him what? For Jonathan's sake. And see, the Hebrew idea behind kindness is covenant love. Can I unpack that for a minute? Covenant love is steadfast. It's agreement between two people. Kindness, a covenant. It comes with a loyalty. A covenant. It comes with love. A covenant comes with a promise that is attached to it. David is not being sentimental in the text. What David is doing, David is being faithful to a covenant that he has made with Jonathan. So in verse 2, they call Ziba. Now, Ziba is a servant from Saul's house. And David asks again, is there not yet any of the house of Saul that I may show kindness of who? Of God unto him. Not just the kindness that a human being can give. He's talking about the kindness of God. Because sometimes our kindness is raggedy, but God's kindness is regal. And David understands the kindness of God. He understands that covenant mercy is not merely human generosity. It is a reflection of the character of God. God had shown David some mercy while he was hiding in caves. God had showed David mercy while David was in exile. David had gotten in so much trouble, he had to play crazy to get away. When he was in danger, when he was in waiting, when he was in failure, God had shown mercy to David, even anointing him in spite and despite who he was. And so now David has an opportunity to become an instrument of the mercy that he had already received from God. And so in verse 3, Ziba answers David and says, Jonathan had yet a son, which is lame on his feet. And you know, here's the deal. I'm kind of mad with Ziba, because Ziba is like people that we deal with all the time. Let me help you. He starts out with, Jonathan says, he says, yeah, he has a son, but he didn't even call his name. He said, he got a son left, but he's lame on his feet. And sometimes that's how people, I'm mad with him because that's how sometimes people deal with us. They don't talk about our name. They didn't talk about his lineage. You know, he was from a royal lineage. He didn't talk about that. He didn't say the young prince. He said, yeah, he got a son and he's broke up. He's lame. He's identified by his weakness, not the promise that has been placed over his life. He is introduced by his weakness. Ziba says he is lame. I'm gonna tell y'all something. What people identify as your defining weakness may be the very place where God reveals his defining grace. Stop worrying about how people talk about you and how people define you and describe you. Because guess what? God is gonna work right there at what people have defined you by. God gonna use that broken person. God is gonna use you, the one that they talk about. God is gonna use you, the no good one. God is gonna use you, the one that they defined by what is happening in their past. God is gonna use you. And so in verse 4, David asks a question. He says, okay, I know you call him lame, but where is he? Ziba says, behold, he is in the house of Machir, the son of Amiel in Lodabar. Now, Lodabar sounds like the geography of forgotten people. It was a place far away from the palace, far away from inheritance. There's no expectation from nobody coming from Lodabar, because Lodabar is the ghetto. Nobody has expectations of a cripple from the ghetto. Yet, even though he's from the ghetto, even though he's crippled, David still shows him kindness, and kindness finds his address. It don't matter where you're from. Kindness is still finding your address when others hang up on you. Come on. God has made some of y'all some promises. And what I really want you to, really want you to know is that God's kindness can find you no matter where you're from. And so his kindness trickles down to the young man in Lodabar. Let me tell you a little bit about God's kindness. God's kindness can find you behind the memory. God's kindness can find you beneath the shame of your crippled condition. God's kindness can find you before the fall, but definitely can find you after the fall. Even after many years have passed, God's kindness will still find you. There's no expiration date on his kindness. Matter of fact, Jesus said in Luke chapter 19, verse 10, the Son of Man is come to seek and to save that which is lost. Let me tell you something. Your condition may be what it is, but guess what? The King still comes looking for me, even when others have thrown me away. Even when I've gone into hiding and I've accepted my own condition, I've accepted the fact that I am crippled and that I got to live in the ghetto. But guess what? God won't leave us there. So David sent and fetched him. David said, come, go get him. Grace says, go get Mephibosheth. In other words, grace did not let or wait for Mephibosheth to crawl into Jerusalem. The king was the one that initiated the search. He said, go get him. Go find him. Is there one left? Yes, there is. He's crippled. I don't care that he's crippled. Go get him. And before kindness restores Mephibosheth's land, y'all, it first has to quiet his fear. In verse 6, when Mephibosheth, as he tells him to go get him, he says he fell on his face and did reverence. Just look at Mephibosheth. Mephibosheth is from the ghetto, but he knows he's standing before the king. He knows his grandfather Saul had tried to destroy David. He knows that his feet cannot carry him out of danger. He has nothing to negotiate with. Mephibosheth has nothing to bring. Mephibosheth has nothing to claim. All Mephibosheth can do is just fall down. And when he falls down, look at what the text says. Y'all looking at me. But look at the text. David calls him by name. He didn't call him lame. He says, Mephibosheth. Before the king talks about land, because if you read the narrative, he starts talking about that. Before he talks about servants, before he talks about Mephibosheth's inheritance, he calls Mephibosheth by his name. Mephibosheth answers. He says, behold thy servant. Then David says the word that every trembling soul needs to hear. He says, fear not. Because fear makes you hide. Fear makes you look at your condition and start nursing your wounds and you start rehearsing old injuries. Fear makes you believe that the king's summons must mean that there is some terrible judgment about to befall you. But when God has made a promise, just like when David made the promise to Jonathan, covenant kindness speaks peace before it announces restoration. In other words, I made a covenant, David says. I made an agreement with your daddy a long time ago. want to mess you, Mephibosheth. But what I really want to do, I want to bless you. Fear not, David says, for I will surely show thee kindness for Jonathan, thy father's sake. I want to tell y'all, that's how God deals with us. That's how God deals with his children. That's how God deals with people. God does not restore us by terrorizing us. Yes, he convicts us, but he does not crush those who are wounded. Those who have been broken as a result of life. Can I just drop? God told me to tell y'all this here real quick. Some of us have been wounded by no fault of our own. Some of y'all are Mephibosheth. Some of us in here have been wounded by no fault of our own. Some of us in here in this sanctuary have been mishandled. We've been dropped by those who were supposed to be protecting us and looking out for us. And we were crippled. Some of us were crippled in our homes of origin. I know we just had Father's Day. I know Mother's Day was in May, but some of us have been damaged by no fault of our own. Some of us have been mishandled by people that should have been looking out for us. Folks that told us that they cared for us, that they loved us. You a lie. You don't love. Because if you loved me, you wouldn't have dropped me like you did. Some people drop by accident and others drop on purpose. With a purpose in mind. To destroy you. But the king says, today, you do not have to fear because the king wants to restore you. The king wants to heal you. Fear not. I don't want to harm you. As a matter of fact, Romans 8:1 says, there is therefore now no condemnation to them which are in Christ Jesus. The king's first word to the person, to the child of God that he is in covenant with, is not execution, it's peace. God wants you to have peace from the stuff you've gone through. God wants you to have peace. That's the first word, fear not. Because he wants you to have peace. Then David says, I will surely show you kindness for the sake of your father, Jonathan's sake. I will restore all the land of Saul, thy father. And thou shalt eat bread at my table. Not just today. Not just one or two times. Not just at the 4th of July. Not just Christmas. Eat at my table continually. I'm about to leave y'all, but look at the order. Fear silenced. Kindness is promised. His inheritance is restored. Fellowship now at the king's table has been granted. Mephibosheth came expecting death. But the king gave him land and a table to dine at for the rest of his days. And so then Mephibosheth can't understand it. I know you won't understand it, but guess what? He bows and says in verse 8, what is thy servant that thou shouldest look upon such a dead dog as I am? That's the language of a man who had learned to see himself through others' eyes. Crippled, lame. A dead dog has no value. I don't want a dead dog. Bury it, burn it. But a dead dog has no value, has no strength. a dead dog. He personifies himself as a dead dog. In other words, he's saying, I am a dead dog. I have no value. I'm just like a dead dog. I don't have a dead dogs don't have futures. They go in holes. Dead dogs have no claim because dead dogs don't go to heaven. I know they told you all dogs go to heaven, but Disney lied. There ain't no heaven for no dog. I know y'all thinking Fluffy is in heaven. I know y'all thinking Fluffy in heaven, but Fluffy ain't in heaven. David does not answer him once he says, and he self-condemned himself. He's self-condemnation, you know, that's a thing. And so David does not answer Mephibosheth's self-condemnation with an argument, but David answers it with an arrangement in verse 9 and 10. I'm hurrying. He calls Ziba and commands that everything belonging to Saul and all his house be given to Mephibosheth. Ziba, his sons, his servants, they must till the land and bring in the fruits, but Mephibosheth shall eat bread always at the king's table. As I get ready to close here, I want to tell you that grace does not ask your brokenness for permission to be generous. But grace, it does not consult your shame before it restores your name. I want to tell you, God's kindness is stronger than the story that you've accepted, that other people have told about you. Now you're telling it about yourself. I want to tell you, you don't have to accept it. First Peter says it like this: you do have an inheritance. Your inheritance is incorruptible. Your inheritance is undefiled. And your inheritance will not fade away because it has been reserved in heaven for us. In other words, David didn't feel sorry for Mephibosheth because he was wounded, broken, lame in his feet. And likewise, Christ does not pity us. He knows that we are broken. And even in our brokenness, he makes us heirs with him. And as heirs of God's grace and objects of his kindness, we do have a seat at the king's table. And so then, verse 11 says, as for Mephibosheth, said the king, he shall eat at my table as one of the king's sons. I believe that's my exit. That's the wonder of the text. Mephibosheth is not treated like a tolerated survivor, but he is received as a son. His feet are still lame, but his place is secure. His history is still painful, like some hours, but his future is covered by promise. His condition has not changed, but his position has changed. And as I leave you, I want to tell you, there is a grace that will change your walk. And there is a grace that gives you a place while God is healing your walk. Some of us here, this sanctuary this morning.

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Yeah, if many of us would confess in mourning, God gave us a seat while we were still limping. Yeah, God, you know what he did? He fed us while we were still healing.

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Yeah. And what I want to tell you here today,

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To Mephibosheth, you belong right here. David's table said that the promise, that the covenant is stronger than the fall that you endured.

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The Lord's table says that the agreement that I've made is a sure thing. The Lord's table.

disturbing. And I love the way verse 13 closes the chapter. It says, so Mephibosheth dwelt in Jerusalem, for he did eat continually at the king's table. And it closes in your Bible. If you ain't torn it out,

hide his lameness. Yeah. And what that really means to me is that the Bible does not give his weakness, his lameness, the last word. Yes, he was lame, but he dwelt in Jerusalem. Yes, he was lame, but he ate continually at the king's table. And is there anybody here that will confess? I'm through now, but will you confess with me that you're just like Mephibosheth? You're lame. You do not deserve to dine at the king's table with our crippled self. You're not perfect. You've got a limp. Sin has crippled us. But tell somebody in the sanctuary today, I may have a limp, but I've got a right to be here at the king's table. No.

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Yeah, I'm so glad that God kept the covenant with man, and therefore, in the fullness of time, Jesus came. Is there anybody here?

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0: Across from Dutch Square Mall in Columbia, South Carolina, we now join Bishop Eric W. Davis and the Word of God Church family already in progress.
1: Somebody say this is prayer. With God's permission, the leading of the Spirit, I want to preach the fifth part, maybe final, of the dismantling of the traditional family. On last week, I dealt with otherwise back in 1 Corinthians 7. The Bible talks about how the believing spouse sanctifies the other spouse that may be an unbeliever. And he says, otherwise, your children would be unclean. And we talked about clean versus unclean children. Scripture ended by saying, but now the children are holy. That but now means that when the family unit stays together, even if there is an unbeliever in the house, that the believer in the house, male or female, sanctifies that house, sets that house apart in the eyes of God and sanctifies the children. Now, brother came to me last week, I don't see him here today, and he brought up an interesting point that the statistics are not that the homes are 70% fatherless, but the statistic is that 70% of our children are being born into unwed homes. Still makes my point. As a matter of fact, it broadens my point. The 70% of our children are being born into houses that do not have a marital covering. This is important because there's a pattern, there's a trend, and a culture that has been set where there was a devaluing of marriage, which is supposed to be the formal institution and foundation of a family. That a family should begin with the marriage institution. And so what it shows us that we have thrown away the traditional marital values of our family, and we are reaping the consequences of those choices. Now, what is important to understand in the dismantling of this, that we have to understand, and this is important with these younger people here, I need you to go back to 1 Corinthians 4 with me. And I want to open some things up when God is talking to this church by way of Paul. And he says, very important, verse 3, for this is the will of God, your sanctification. Now, whenever you see the will of God in the Bible, often it is dealing with moral expectations of God. The will of God is dealing with morally what God desires to see in society. It's important that society knows and understands what the will of God is. That's why the church is the model. The Bible says, let your light so shine that men may see your good works and glorify your Father who's in heaven. But he gives us a more important point. He says marriage, the institution of marriage, is a mystery. It shows the relationship between Christ and his church. He says this is, as he's talking to them in Thessalonica, the will of God that you're sanctified. Now he gives us, Paul in the Roman church gives us a greater description. And I want you to go real quick to Romans 12 and 2. Where he tells you how to do this, right? We see this scripture, but he's really giving you the definition of how to do it. Verse 1 of Romans 12 says, I beseech you therefore, brethren, by the mercies of God, that you present your bodies as living sacrifices, holy, acceptable to God, which is your reasonable service. And he says, do not be conformed to the world, but be ye transformed by the renewing of your mind. Here it is. That you may be the proof, that you may prove what is the good and acceptable and perfect will of God. So he's saying, I need you to present your bodies as living sacrifices so you can prove the will of God. You are the living proof of God's will. You are the moral standard, not the world, not Hollywood. Not rappers and singers and actors, but the believers are the living proof of God's will of what the moral standard is. Now, go back to 1 Thessalonians again with me, real quick. I want to open this up. So he says this, but this is the will of God. He wants you to maintain your sanctification. Now, Hebrews 10 talks about you've been sanctified, which is the standard that was set in Jesus Christ. That is the origin of your sanctification, but you're now in the process of it. You're being sanctified. But the sanctification has already been declared over you because of the life of Jesus that was sacrificed that meets the requirement of sanctification. His body then being crucified and presented as a sacrifice, his living sacrifice became your sanctification. But now you have to live up to the life that Christ gave. You have to walk out your sanctification, walk out your salvation with fear and trembling. Because he gave up his body, you have to guard your body. Because he gave his body up for you, well, he died as a sacrifice. You now become a living sacrifice like Christ. Why is this important? Paul emphasizes this very clearly. He says that you should abstain from sexual immorality, that each of you should know how to possess his own vessel in sanctification and honor, not in the passion of lust like the Gentiles who don't know God. So what he is saying, and this is very important, that as a believer, we should have a culture where we maintain our bodies, possess our temples. Know ye not, your body is a temple for the Holy Spirit to dwell. That your body is preserved in sanctification and not in your passion and in your lust. It means that you don't go with everything your body desires. You don't do everything your body feels. You maintain your body doesn't maintain you. You discipline your body does not discipline you. You have to have the mind of Christ, that your body is a sanctified vessel, that you, according to the scripture, have the responsibility to maintain it. He says, you can't be like the Gentiles. You can't be like them. As a matter of fact, in Ephesians 5, it says there should not be even a hint of sexual immorality among y'all, meaning that in the church, we should not have the level of sexual immorality that you see in the world. This new generation of popular preachers who just run around, do any kind of thing, jump in and out of marriages and relationships, have girlfriends, do all this kind of stuff. It has become so acceptable in the body of Christ, but it's antithetical to what the scripture teaches. And it's more important that it's teaching the wrong standard to those who have what the Bible calls a weaker conscience. So like I talk about these young men, we can't expect them to be holy and chaste and men of God and hold their families together if the preachers can't even do it. If the preachers can't even keep themselves together and set a standard according to the will of God. We're supposed to demonstrate and prove. So many men and women struggle out here with their bodies, and I'm going to talk about that in a minute, and putting their body anywhere. And the scripture says, when you do this is important, you are taking advantage of and defrauding your brother. Let's spend some time here. Can I read this? Defrauding. Look at 1 Thessalonians 4. It says this. You got to maintain your bodies in honor, not in the passion of lust like the Gentiles who do not know God, that no one should take advantage of and defraud his brother in this matter, because the Lord is the avenger of all such. Take advantage, defraud. In order for me to really help you make this make sense, I need you to go back over to 1 Corinthians 7, 36. Can we teach this a little bit today? But if any man thinks he is behaving improperly toward his virgin, if she is past the flower of youth, and thus it must be, let him do what he wishes. He does not sin, let them marry. If any man thinks he's behaving improperly toward his virgin. So what the Bible is saying is, as Christians, we ought to treat our women as virgins. The idea is for you not to unravel her virginity. You treat her as a virgin until marriage. Dating, going out, all this sampling we like to do and trying one another out. The Bible says, do not behave improperly toward the virgin. Now, the scripture calls these sexual relationships that we have improper. This is a man who is not maintaining himself. But more importantly, what the scripture is saying back in Thessalonians is you're taking advantage and defrauding someone. Now, the whole premise of this, as I've been teaching, is about family values, that going back over to Hebrews 13, marriage is honorable. In this context, this is a man who is calling, much like we would today, a fiance. Culturally, what we have done now, if I show the intent to marry you, put a ring on your finger, fiance, that means that now we can have relations because I intend to marry you. Or we can just live together, pretending like we're married. But because I'm showing the intent, even though I've not assumed full responsibility, what the Bible calls this is taking advantage and defrauded. Now, wait. To defraud someone is to show the intent to pay. You take the goods, you show the intent to pay, but you never pay up. So you took something under the premise of the intent that you're going to pay the full price, but you never do. Oh, I feel like, hey. So when you're dating someone, you can't take something that you don't have the intent to give full responsibility for what you're taking. You can't take her virginity away from her. You can't take her chastity away from her unless you intend to be her husband. And until you're willing to say, I do, you don't take anything from her that you have not been made responsible for. And when you do that, you are defrauding the woman. You're not only defrauding her, you're defrauding the man who would marry her too. Because no man wants a woman that another man has played with and defrauded and left out there. Wait. You go to Matthew, and the Bible says that Joseph was a just man and that he had married Mary. And then when he found out that she was with child, the Bible said because he was a just man, he was going to put her away privately. He wasn't going to publicly expose her, even though he felt he had been defrauded. Because when he married her with the intent that she was a virgin. But then she finds out she's with child. And as a result, he says, no, I can't stay in this relationship because this is not what I signed up for. I signed up for a pure woman who would be giving herself to me. Now that I found she's given herself to someone else, then I'm going to be a just man. I'm not going to put her out there. I'm not going to put her on blast, but I'm going to separate myself from her. I'm going to get a private divorce because I have been defrauded. And then the angel of the Lord steps in and says, Joseph, do not put her away. You have not been defrauded. The child that's in her womb is a child of God. No man has touched her. She has been, oh God. And so you can remain with her. Because she's not defrauded you. A lot of times we find in relationships that you go down the line and people feel defrauded because truths have not been told when you first got in a relationship. You ain't tell your true story. Men, women find out that there's been a whole lot of things going on that you didn't tell me about. Find out after the fact, then I feel defrauded. Because had I known, might not have made the decision that I made. Now, the person that it happened to may have been taken advantage of. Because the Bible talks about being taken advantage of and defrauding. So sometimes as Christian men and men who are supposed to possess their own vessel, you know the appetites of those who are around you. You know your own appetite. And when you manipulate someone to feed your appetite, knowing that you have no real intent to be with them, you are taking advantage of one of God's children. All of these other standards that are really causing people to be taken advantage of and to be defrauded, and they don't even realize they're being defrauded. Because the only type of relationship that the scripture honors in terms of sexual relationship is marriage. The Bible says in Hebrews 13 that the marriage bed is undefiled, but everything else is a fraud. Everything else is sexual immorality. Can I break this down real quick? Can I break this down? This is very important. The whole argument around same-sex marriage was never about rights. No. It is not an argument of rights. You were deceived to believe that. This is why it went to the Supreme Court and all under the wrong premise. This is why the defense of marriage, DAMA, had to be torn down. Because the argument was that we have the right to be married. That's not what the argument should have been based on. What the argument was based on was not rights, but benefits. We want the benefit of being in, here it is, civil union status. In other words, we want our union to be recognized as a civil union so that we get the benefits that those who are married get. Stay with me, because I'm teaching you something you need to know. But here is the problem, U.S. government. You cannot legislate and redefine marriage. Marriage is an institution and an honor that only God can give. God gives the honor of marriage, and God said marriage is the institution between a man and a woman. And this is the only kind of marriage that God will honor because God instituted it. Let me teach you. So what the devil did, what the demonic manifestation in our country did, was make us believe that people were being denied rights. No, if the government wanted to, the government could have easily given same-sex relationships civil union status without calling it marriage. The fight wasn't for union status, it was for marriage to be put on the relationship so that it could be honored. Can I teach you? Just let me. They were fighting for the honor of marriage, and in order to do that, you got to redefine marriage. It's not just a man and a woman. It could be a woman and a woman, and a man and a woman, a man and a man. Now we want the same honor. Got a problem with this. Hallelujah. When you defraud someone, when you take advantage of someone, your conscience, you may be the greatest thief in the world, but your conscience is going to deal with you when you defraud someone. So if you're in a fraudulent relationship, you are in a sexual relationship, here's what happens. I don't care how passionate the night of is, it's the day after when your conscience kicks back in. I don't care how much you convinced yourself it was right and you need to do this, but the next morning you feel the fraud. You feel having been taken advantage of, because God has given you a conscience to let you know when he does not honor something. And you can do it, but you will not feel the honor. You can participate, but he takes the honor away from it. It's immoral. It's wrong. You may take advantage of somebody and do it, but your conscience is going to suffer for it. And so many people who are in dishonorable relationships, if you're shacking up, you're living with somebody, calling them your wife, but you know you're not married, you cannot feel the honor of marriage. Your conscience is dealing with you because God removes the honor. You're a fiancé, but you're still having relationships. God says, this is dishonorable. The marriage bed is undefiled. So if you're in illicit relationships, unclean relationships, sexually immoral relationships, man with a man, woman with a woman, your conscience won't let you feel the honor, even though the government gives you that. The government of God will not give you the honor. Somebody is being defrauded. You're being robbed of the Abrahamic blessings that's supposed to come through your family, because you're violating the sanctification code of God. So if you're dating a girl, sleeping with her, you defraud her. Girl dating a guy, you're defrauding him. The blessing that God has, I'm teaching this plain today, because culturally, we've made it convenient and common to commit sin, and our consciences don't even alert us because nobody's preaching this kind of word anymore to hold you and convict you that when you do it. See, before, we used to commit sin, but because we sat in Sunday school, we were in church, we heard thou shalt not commit adultery and fornication, then as a result, your conscience dealt with you when you did it. But that kind of teaching has gone further and further to the corner because people are just trying to tell you how you're going to be blessed, how you're going to be this. No, blessings come through sanctification. Blessings come through holiness. Blessing come with you preserving your body the way God says, take control over your passions. Present your body as a living sacrifice. Get control of your body. Get control of your desires. Let me run around here hot like the heathens. You're supposed to be saved. Get control over yourself. Let me teach this. Go back to 1 Thessalonians. Ain't no jumping and shouting on this kind of teaching, boy. I tell you, everybody just sitting quiet looking. 1 Thessalonians 4, he says this. He says, not in the passion of lust like the Gentiles who don't know God. So let me just stop there before I go further, because the Bible talks about the Lord is the avenger of all such, as we also forewarned you and testified. So the Gentiles are in the passion of their lust because they don't know God. They can commit things. You watch them, your girlfriends who ain't saved doing stuff, your friends doing stuff. The problem is they don't know God. You know God. And more important, you're known by God. And because you know God, there's certain things you can't do, even though you see some of the people closest to you, particularly I'm talking to young people now who are in college, you're in school. Unlike your peers, you know God. Now, wait a minute. The knowledge of God is what restrains you. It's the knowledge of God that keeps you. That there are certain things that you would enter into if you didn't know God, you'd go right in and do it. Because you know God, there's certain places you won't go because you know God. And you know the nature of God. You know the wrath of God. You know the standard of God. So the standard of God is what keeps you. See, this is the blessing that you know God because God is preserving you because you know God. So what happens when you're about to enter into something, the knowledge of God comes to you. The knowledge of God's word comes to you. That is not God destroying you. That is not God condemning you. That's God preserving you to keep you from destroying yourself. You ought to be glad. Let me help you understand something. You don't come to church by yourself. You don't put yourself in church. It is the Spirit of God that draws you. The Bible says no man can come except the Holy Spirit draws you. So even if you are not in Christ yet, but you're coming to church, the Bible said, is God in you both to will and to work? And so you ought to be grateful that God thought enough about you, maybe because you have a parent who has sanctified you, because they're believing that parent sanctification is on you. So it causes God to draw you when somebody else is not being drawn. Why? Because you at least have a knowledge of God. And the knowledge of God constrains you. The knowledge of God holds you. Now God says, now I'm going to reveal myself to you, but you got to control yourself. You got to hold. I can't make you do nothing. You have choice in the matter. And so when I reveal myself to you, you have a choice. I don't care what your passion is. Hold up. Hold up. This is funny to me. Because you're human and you have flesh like anybody else. You get in a passionate moment. You get in an act that is ungodly. Somebody else keeps going in that moment because their passion is drawing them. But you have to be honest. Somewhere in the moment, God reveals himself.
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Good afternoon, jazz lovers. Here's the number three song this week on the Billboard Smooth Jazz Chart. 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

0: I'm loving those keys. Winding down the weekend, Big DM, Sunday Brunch, David Ben Warren, Jeff Lorber, Boarding Pass. This song is doing really, really great. Number 4 this week on the Billboard Smooth Jazz Chart. I'm your host, Vanessa Pendergrass. We're brunching, baby. And on the menu, Jill Scott, Kim and Boney James on the way, Pieces of a Dream. Oh, the heavy hitters. They're rolling in for brunch. You got to keep it here. Looking at that Big DM Sunday brunch weather, a mix of sun and clouds. Oh, it's a humid afternoon. Possible heavy thunderstorm activity, okay? High around 85. Tonight, cloudy thunderstorms will continue. Late night showers with a low of 71. Tomorrow, as you kick off your work day, your work week, cloudy thunderstorms in the afternoon, 82 tomorrow. 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

spicing up your Sunday afternoon, Jill Scott, Golden. Now, this next song is one of my favorites. I love, love, love this song. Kim, featuring Boney James, the Joy and Pain remix. Give my love. Enjoy. You're inside the brunch. 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

0: Oh, it's real jazzy in the city. Big DM Sunday brunch. Nils, Joy and Pain. The Maze and Frankie Beverly remake. Add that one to your jazz collection. Nils, Joy and Pain. N-I-L-S. The man is awesome on guitar. If you get the opportunity to see Nils in concert, please go. I'm your host, Vanessa Pendergrass. Jazz lovers, it's always so much fun having you here for brunch. Now, on the menu, we're serving Huge Groove, Diane Reeves, and our number two song this week on the Billboard Smooth Jazz Chart, Nathan Mitchell featuring Kyle Schroeder. All of that coming up in minutes inside the brunch. Now, let me tell you, we always have the best contest, the very best. So going on right now, it's the Big DM Choose Your Show Steve Harvey contest. 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Oh, we're going to make it right for you. It's going to be great. 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So good luck, okay? 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

She's like a beautiful songbird, the late, great Minnie Riperton loving you. You're inside the Big DM Sunday Jazz Brunch. Number two this week on the Billboard Smooth Jazz Chart. Nathan Mitchell featuring Kyle Schroeder. Summertime, summer vibes. So I think you'll like it. You're inside the brunch. 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

0: yeah, add that one to your jazz collection. The legend, Kim Waters on sax, Sax You Up, the new single. Kim Waters, Sax You Up. It's a great one to have in your jazz collection. You're inside the Big DM Sunday Brunch. Vanessa Pendergrass here. And on the brunch menu, we're serving Gerald Albright, local flavor from Terrence Young, Adam Hawley, and Everett Harpin this hour, and so much more. 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

0: 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I went to school here, I met my wife here, and together we opened the Jeffcoat firm right here to help our community get the support they deserve.
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One of the world's greatest saxophonists, Gerald Albright. So amazing inside the brunch. So how about a little local flavor? So proud of this young musician, Terrence Young. He's our very own. I'm All Yours, the new single. When you see Terrence around town, you tell him how much you like this song and that you heard it right here inside the brunch. Sunday Brunch 101.3. We are the Big DM.

0: winding down your weekend. You're inside the Big DM Sunday Jazz Brunch. Adam Holly on guitar, featuring Everett Harp on sax, electric. Oh, they make a great combination. You are listening to The Brunch, and I'm your host, Vanessa Pendergrass. Got to say hello to my hairstylist, Wanda Eichelberger. Thank you, Wanda. You always make me look fantastic. I appreciate you, girl. Now, coming up inside The Brunch, here's what we're serving. Some of your favorites. The number one song this week on the Billboard Smooth Jazz Chart. And I predicted the song would be number one. Najee featuring Will Downing on vocals. That is the number one song this week. Great song, too. Kim Scott coming your way next hour. And want to remind you that you need to make sure you check out the Big DM First Sunday Jazz Brunch coming up in August. I think it's the 5th. Sam Bassman Jenkins performing, absolutely free admission at Envy Restaurant and Bar, Park Lane Road, Columbia. Big thanks to Curtis Bates. Oh, last week was beautiful. Curtis Bates, such an awesome saxophonist. We really had a lovely time. So make sure you put it on your calendar, jazz lovers. Sunday, August 5th, Envy Restaurant and Bar. It's the Big DM First Sunday Jazz Brunch. Stay right there. We'll be right back. 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
1: 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However you make money work, Wells Fargo can work with that.
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the best in jazz and R&B, Babyface. When can I see you? All the number one song this week on the Billboard Smooth Jazz chart. Number one all around the country. Najee, featuring the vocals of Will Downing. Oh, you'll love it. It's called Catch a Feeling. 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We are the Big DM.

Hi, this is Dave Koz. April is Jazz Appreciation Month. Did you know that jazz has influenced virtually every type of American music in the 20th century, from classical to Broadway to R&B? In fact, jazz has inspired painters, poets, novelists, dancers, and filmmakers. 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

0: the legend, Bob Baldwin, everybody. Hypnotic, the new single. Bob Baldwin, Hypnotic, that's one for your jazz collection. Oh, yeah. Big DM Sunday brunch. Hey there, Vanessa Pendergrass here. Love brunching with you. Oh, we're having the best brunch. So here's what's on the menu. Are you sitting back in your easy chair with a nice, refreshing mimosa this Sunday afternoon, enjoying the jazz? Well, on the menu, Chaka Khan, local flavor, Orangeburg, South Carolina, Willie Bradley on trumpet. You'll hear Willie's new single this hour. Paula Atherton coming your way. I want to remind you that the Big DM Women's Empowerment of South Carolina, Saturday, August 1st. You don't have tickets. Well, you need to get tickets. You can tomorrow. We're giving you, Big DM, giving you two opportunities in the morning. 11 to 1, join Shamara Broadcasting Live. McDonald's, 7041 Park Lane Road, right here in Columbia. And tomorrow afternoon, 4 till 6, Curtis Wilson Broadcasting Live. McDonald's, 1024 Elmwood Avenue, downtown Columbia. $50 cash. That is the way to go to get your tickets. You don't want to miss out. Oh, yeah. Eddie Levert, Karen White, all the wonderful, wonderful panels and the inspirational messages for ladies. Oh, you got to be there. You can't miss it. We'll be right back. It is 85 in the Metro. It's Sunday brunch, 101.3 The Big DM.
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0: 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Jeffrey Lampion in the Community Choir. 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

0: He's one awesome guitarist, everybody. Roberto Restuccia, smooth commodity. Winding down the weekend, Big DM Sunday Jazz Brunch. I'm Vanessa Pendergrass. Big thanks to our executive producer, Dawn Hambrick. And of course, make sure you keep it right here. Coming in minutes, DJ Prince Ice, Lessons with the Legend. Oh, you will be dancing till 6 o'clock. Want to remind you that in the morning, starting bright and early, make sure you listen for the winning words of the day. 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
3: Friend, it's all about the Carolina Food Truck Festival, the State Fairgrounds. Shamara and friends, the Big DM, we're going to be out here for a minute. The event actually goes on until 9 o'clock, so you still have time to get down here, especially if you're a seafood foodie. Folks are blue crabbing it out. They're Jamaica fooding it out. I've spoken with Braised and Brewed. I've spoken with the cheesesteak people. They have a brand new cheesesteak, and it's called the John. I'm like, oh, what kind of joint is, but let me tell y'all, that joint is good. Listen, there are several lemonade stands out here. There are kids out here. It's a rainbow coalition of people out here. When I tell y'all, I always smile like, oh my God, I'm in South Carolina. It's a rainbow coalition. And South Carolina posted up, I see black, white, I see all types of people out here. And I don't see you. So if you hear my voice, the Carolina Food Truck Festival again, South Carolina State Fairgrounds. I'm getting ready for the One Night Stand Band, live in the flesh. Ken Walker is going to be here. Friend, big ups to Hillary Davis. She's volunteering today. So she said she's doing it all in the name of our, of the love of food. The Food Truck Festival, South Carolina State Fairgrounds, the Big DM.
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5: All right. This is what we're going to do now. It's out of Lessons with the Legend. It's your DJ Prince Ice. Wherever you are right now, stand up. Get your people up.

Let's go. Courtney J right there. 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You got to say something to him. But you got somebody that you love a lot, you definitely better tell him. All my house heads, stand up. Let's get it in. Come on.

Oh yeah. Miss Miko and Clary J, so much more. We're giving you so much more inside of Lessons with the Legend. Your DJ Prince Ice, put your feet on the floor.

0: 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It's DJ Prince Ice. Lessons more on one day.
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3: Hi, friends, Shamara, and listen, we are still at the Carolina Food Truck Festival. I'm not even going to do any too much talking because State Fairgrounds, that's all you need to know. Mr. Seafood, I just bumped into Ken Walker. I'm not a seafoodie, you know, I don't like nobody. The fact that I'm a fan of Ken Walker. We're talking to our listeners here at the Big DM. Now I got to put him on professional hat. What? Oh, my God, this is cool. What?
4: Well, let's Ken Walker the real thing. I'm over here at this great food truck festival. If you're not here, you need to be here. We're going live in like 5 minutes, so y'all get to enjoy along with me. There's so many selections. Fat Kid Playground, you gotta be here and enjoy the food.
3: Listen. We got food. We got food trucks. We got vendors. We got performances. You can get a food and a musical gasm. I got Mona Ready out. All at once, okay? One night stand band, live in the flesh. Ken Walker, it's been a pleasure.
4: Yo, it's great.
3: Oh, my God.
4: It's great.
3: I'm such a fan.
4: You a fan?
3: Yo, this is crazy. Friend, the State Fairgrounds. All right, we yo.
4: Hey, this is a duo that we got to do something else again. She doesn't know it yet, but something else is going
3: to
4: happen.
3: Yeah, something else is going to happen if I don't go to commercials. Yeah, we going to keep in touch. It's a Big DM.
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You are inside of Lessons with the Legend. It's your DJ Prince Ice. I need everybody to stand up, sing along with this song. We got to rest in peace to two people. Yes,

0: the emotions. You remember cleaning up the house with your family on Saturday morning and Soul Train being on and your mom singing all the emotions songs and all that good stuff like that. Or maybe that's just me. So shout out to the fam that's listening, wherever you are right now, wherever you're doing, you're driving, working, you deserve an encore for keeping your life together and for holding everything together. 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
2: 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Jeffrey Lampkin in the Community Choir. 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

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And be careful now. Don't be doing nothing you don't need to. Like Aaliyah says, if your girl knew what you was doing, if your man knew what you was doing, if your people knew what you were doing, and it was

0: 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Just hold it right there.
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2: Ladies, stand up. This is your new anthem. If somebody in there trying to holler at your man, you play this song right here by Alexis Bria. It's called My.

0: That blend felt good, man. And that's what you get right here. Some feel good music, old school, new school, and stuff you hadn't heard and heard in a long time. Lessons with the legend. The lesson is a DJ is supposed to take you on a musical journey, and still make you feel good at the same time. And I ain't done yet, so hold tight. More lessons are on the way.
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4: I want to start this session off with a bass line that if you are a hip-hop head, you know this song as soon as you hear these notes. Yeah. Yeah. Man, listen. We waited a whole year for this album to come out, and then it just took over the world. This is Eric B. and Rakim. Man, move the crowd. 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
1: 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Are you?

0: Listen, that mix right there is for anybody who used to record off the radio. If you had cassettes, you sit at home and press the pause button and let go. So everybody used to record me back in the day on Club 101 Saturday nights on the Big DM. You remember, you know. Shout out to my man Disco Danny, who used to do the mixes when I moved here in the 80s. Him and PD and Wiggy Fresh. And anybody that recorded the radio mixes, and you just knew you was getting some fire. These songs were those hip-hop hits that paved the way for what is now. And so I need everybody to do an assignment for me. Your kids or your grandkids, show them the cassettes that you had. Show them the records that you had. And some of y'all had CDs too. So, because they might not know about that stuff. The only thing they know is MP3s now when everything is streaming. All right? That is your lessons for today. Listen, look at how far we've come hip-hop-wise, music-wise, period. And if you're an artist, your responsibility is to create new music for everyone, young and old. So I'm challenging all the artists to make good, clean music that takes people on a journey, just like us DJs have to do. All the DJs listening, we know we got to take you on a musical journey when we DJing. So artists, you got the responsibility of doing that too. All right? Thank you, y'all, for being in the mix with your DJ Prince Ice inside of Lessons with the legend.
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0: Thank you all for being with us today. Hey guys, you know, there have been a lot of things happening in our community right now that we really have to have a family discussion about. There have been some horrific child abuse stories in the news lately that have shocked the Midlands community. One of them involving three young girls who were found alone when their home caught fire. Firefighters rescued the 6-, 4-, and 2-year-olds who were living in deplorable condition. One of the children was so malnourished, she was found with maggots in her diaper. How do three little girls live alone at least for a week and no one knows? Were their cries ignored? Were their cries ignored? Why did no one notice? Then we have the Javea Harris story that has left so many people heartbroken. How does a 4-year-old vanish for a month and then turns out she was dead and may have been dead the entire time in her body in the home? Where is the village in these heartbreaking stories? A number of people are asking that question. That's a really hard question to ask because we know what it was like when many of us were growing up, and we know what we're seeing with younger generations. So this week on Point, we're looking at child abuse in South Carolina. So many children are suffering at the hands of the people who really should be protecting them. We need the big mamas of the community back and the village to speak up. Headliners today include Erin, say it for me.
1: Milam.
0: Erin Milam. Erin, her role in today's show is very important. She's director of the Child Advocacy Center in Aiken County. And I know that you have so much more information about this than, say, we do here in Columbia. So we're delighted that you were able to come and share with us today. So thank you for being here.
1: Thank you.
0: Mm-hmm. We also want to thank the rest of our guests. The Deputy Chief of Police, Melron Kelly. Thank you, Melron, for being with us. Melron is joining us by phone for the first half of the show. And Dex, if you could put him in queue so we can get Melron on. Melron, thank you so very much. I should be calling you Chief. But Melron, thank you for being on with us today. We appreciate all that you bring.
2: Definitely. Thanks for having me.
0: Yes,
2: glad
0: sir.
2: To be here.
0: Yes, sir. Community advocate Tina Darlene Torres. Thank you, Tina Torres, for being with us today.
1: Of course.
0: Columbia Police Department investigator Florence McCants is here with us as well. So thank you guys for being here. And also, Dre, we have you in the studio. You're going to talk about your new book lately, but I know you're not going to be able to resist jumping on the microphone and getting in on this topic, too. So welcome all of y'all to the show today. We have a little technical issues, but we're going to work them all out, and the show's going to be fine. We just appreciate everybody, and we want to tell you to give us a call, 803-783-9936-783-WWDM. Give us a call, especially when we ask the question about what we can do in our communities. Let's go straight to Chief Kelly. Melron, one of the things that I was taken by was the level of benevolence from the Columbia Police Department when you realized that those little girls were in that home alone, and they had been badly burned, and not only had they been in the home alone on the day of the fire, but perhaps for longer?
2: Yeah, it was pretty horrific. Glad to say they weren't burned, but they suffered some pretty serious smoke inhalation. But the conditions in the home were just, like you said earlier, deplorable. And as the firefighters so heroically removed them from the home, we really got a chance to inspect the conditions of the

0: something that I wouldn't wish on anyone. Investigator McCants was deployed to the hospital that same evening, and she pretty much stuck with those little girls from the time they entered the hospital until they were flown down to Augusta. So we just wanted to wrap our arms around them from the initial incident up through the family court system, which we're working through now. It's unbelievable the outreach, outpouring of love we saw from our Columbia and Midland, really, community.
1: Well, you know, I was doing the pre-interview with Investigator McCants earlier, and she said that y'all's community room, and I think it was the same room that I was meeting with you in recently, she said the community room looked like the toy department at Walmart.
0: It sure did. And it's still some remnants of that. We still have some moving to do, and it's just overwhelming to see our village of Columbia and Midland really come out for these young ladies.
1: Investigator McCants, I'm going to ask you to jump in now. What moved you all to do something on this level? You know, those of us that know y'all like that, you know, we know of your heart, but now the community can feel it as well.
2: You know, we would love to take credit for that, but the community did it.
1: Mm-hmm.
2: Deputy Chief Kelly received multiple calls.
1: Mm-hmm.
2: One of the things that I do is in my little fringe circle, I buy clothes and things like that, and I have them in my assigned vehicle. So if I see a child in need, I can give at least something, clothes on the back, a pair of shoes or something. But when these children were affected like they were,
1: mm-hmm.
2: and it went to the media, it blew up.
1: Mm-hmm.
2: And Deputy Chief Kelly was getting calls throughout the night. And I remember him calling me about 11, 12 o'clock and says, hey, you know, we got to do something because the community wants to do. And if the community wants to do, we're going to always respond. Mm-hmm. So really, we responded to the love from the community, from mm-hmm. the citizens of South Carolina. I would say Columbia, but he received calls from all over.
1: Really?
2: So it was wonderful. So we just opened the doors and let the love do what it do.
1: Mm-hmm. Chief Kelly, what do you say to the Columbia community who sees the police department doing this and may not agree with some of the other things that the police department does, but is pleasantly just feeling good about the level of benevolence that the police department
0: definitely
1: showed?
0: Mm-hmm. I think we're not in a monolithic profession. Mm-hmm. We do so many things, some that people agree with, some that they don't, but we're always in the business of building relationships.
1: Mm-hmm.
0: And we are a part of the community. I'm a product of Columbia, as is Florence, and we just have to always hold ourselves to the standard of we're not above reproach. We can always take criticism and be constructive with that, but we're also a part of the community, so we want to help.
1: Mm-hmm.
0: For so long that law enforcement, especially in the South,
1: mm-hmm.
0: When we put on the uniform, we wear the history that comes with it.
1: Yes.
0: And we know that history is not always kind.
1: Sure.
0: When you talk about communities of color and
1: that's
0: people
1: right.
0: of color.
1: Uh-huh.
0: But I would not be here for it were not for our community. I come from a village,
1: mm-hmm.
0: And I'm a product of that village.
1: Yeah.
0: So I have to give back to that in whatever way I can. So I'm not only a police officer, but I consider myself a police leader.
1: Mm-hmm.
0: So you can't lead people unless you love people,
1: mm-hmm.
0: and I lead with that.
1: Mm. You're listening to On Point with Cynthia Hardy. We're asking, where is the village? And we want you guys to weigh in. 803-783-9936, 783-WWDM. Investigator McCants, tell us a little bit about what the conditions were that had to be addressed with the children. And because you have been in charge of making sure that they are settled, can you tell us how that's going?
2: Well, when we initially received the call, it was mostly, you know, you think fire. And Deputy Kelly was actually on scene. So when I received the call, I responded to the hospital. And it's always, and I don't care how long I've been doing this job, I've been in law enforcement 35 years. But when you open that door, it's still a gut punch. Every time I open that door for the first time to look at someone who's been caught up in anything involving a simple assault, even up to something like what we're dealing with now with mm-hmm. the girls, it's still a gut punch, and I've got to just take my deep breath and open the door and walk in.
1: Mm-hmm.
2: And walking in and seeing them so small and fighting so hard and struggling like they were, it took my breath away.
1: I bet.
2: And I literally had to step out for a second.
1: Mm-hmm. It's emotional.
2: I had to step out for a second, and one of the nurses went back literally and told Deputy Chief Kelly, yeah, she got a little emotional. I said, yeah, I did. I mean, how could I not? And I'm not going to apologize to anyone for it. I mean, you know, I've seen a lot and I've been through a lot, but that one took my breath away.
1: Mm-hmm.
2: It was hard, but you I got back together. I got myself together. And I went about the business of doing business and providing for those mm-hmm. children because mm-hmm. someone had let them down.
1: Mm-hmm.
2: But it wasn't going to be Columbia Police Department and it wasn't going to be on my watch.
1: Mm-hmm. I hear you. Deputy Chief Kelly, another thing that Investigator McCants was just talking about the fact that you were getting calls through the night. Who were you getting calls from?
0: Citizens, DMs from strangers through Facebook. Even got a couple through our Columbia Police Department's email pages. How could they help? Call to our front desk. Mm-hmm. So what we wanted to do was, I guess, corral all of those questions, put something out to the community, say, how could we get everybody under one roof and do that?
1: Yeah.
0: And that's what we did.
1: Mm-hmm. But it didn't take you long to act. It just seems like within a couple of days, you already had the plan in place and were advertising for people to do what they needed to do to help. Go ahead.
0: No, it was really extraordinary. It really was outpouring. We had people that not only came to give items, but they came back to volunteer to help sort.
1: Oh.
0: People from totally different walks of life. And that was just great.
1: Wow. Great. And part of it, we've dealt with our share in our area of these stories where we see children who should be protected by adults in their lives not being protected. And I was talking to Investigator McCants earlier about a couple of other cases, and Investigator, if you would just go ahead and just kind of throw some of those out. I know there was a 2-month-old child that lost their life as well.
2: It was Father's Day, and that day too, it was emotional because we're talking about a 2-month-old child. And that child, a parent was arrested, homicide by child abuse. And that was Father's Day. And as I looked up on Father's Day, we're dealing with what we're dealing with. I'm looking at many men that's a part of our team that was out there. And not one said, I need to leave. Mm-hmm. I've got this going on with my children. I've got mm-hmm. that going on with my children.
1: They
2: all stayed.
1: Mm-hmm.
2: Now, I don't know if that's a good thing for their families because, again, we give so much back that mm-hmm. sometimes our own families, miss out and neglect. But not one person wanted to leave because what we wanted to do was stand in the gap for that 2-month-old.
1: There was a 2-year-old as well where the mother and the father were facing charges because of abuse. And I understand that you were involved in that one, too, were you?
2: Well, recently we had an 8-month-old.
1: Okay.
2: We had an 8-month-old. And there was an arrest made in that one, too. That one came in the following Saturday.
1: Okay.
2: So we had one on Father's Day. And that following Saturday, the 8-month-old came in. And that child eventually succumbed to her injuries. And we named that one Princess. That was our Princess.
1: How long did she live?
2: From Saturday afternoon until I believe Tuesday morning.
1: Okay.
2: And at some point in time, she was on the ventilator, and it became apparent that the child was not going to come back from her injuries.
1: And did she have obvious injuries that you could tell that she had been abused?
2: There were obvious injuries, yes. It was massive swelling about the child. And again, that's another one that we worked throughout the night.
1: Mm-hmm.
2: I mean, nobody wanted to leave. Nobody wanted to go anywhere. We took the child into emergency protective custody, meaning that is the child is imminent and substantial danger.
1: Mm-hmm.
2: And when we do that, that means no one can get to that child unless law enforcement is there mm-hmm. or Department of Social Services.
1: Mm-hmm.
2: And when I looked up at the sergeant, I said, I'm not moving. I'll stay here. So if anyone, there were people that we did not suspect that had anything to do with it.
1: Mm-hmm.
2: I did not want that person not to be able to be with that child.
1: Sure.
2: So my thing is I'll sit around the clock and I'll sit here anytime you want to. But again, that was hard because again, we're talking about a 2-month-old, and then the next thing we've got an 8-month-old.
1: Mm-hmm.
2: And then the same day that child succumbed to her injuries, that night we had the fire with mm-hmm. the 3 girls.
1: Mm-hmm.
2: And it was just one after the other. And you just have to ask yourself, why?
1: Mm-hmm.
2: Why? But then I have to remind myself that why it doesn't always come to us.
1: Mm-hmm.
2: And I don't have the knowledge or the understanding.
1: Mm-hmm.
2: So I focus on the who,
1: mm-hmm.
2: the who's in charge, and that I leave all things to him.
1: Sure.
2: And I leave all things to him, and I try to order my steps and order my ways and go about doing what we need to do for our victims. And I hate to call them that, but so many of them are survivors.
1: So many of them are survivors, but I know we also need for them to, we need to recognize that they are victims and that we do have a responsibility to them.
2: We do. Somebody's got to do it for them.
1: Mm. In Aiken County, Aaron, I mean, that's the center of the heartbreak, but it's gone all over the state. And it's even been national, with what you guys have been dealing with the four-year-old there at the hands of her parents? If you could just jump in.
3: Aiken County right now, we're dealing with a horrible tragedy, and the community has really come in and come together. And like you've spoken about in Columbia, they're coming in from all over.
1: Mm-hmm.
3: And the outpouring is really mind-blowing.
1: How did you get involved in that situation? Who called you in? How did that go?
3: Honestly, at this point, it isn't so much our agency mm-hmm. as it is law enforcement
1: mm-hmm.
3: and the community
1: sure.
3: coming in. Because it is, you know, a death. We come in to interview children who have been abused, and mm-hmm. and we come in at that side. However, there is, I wish we had been able, because that would mean this child was alive.
1: Can you talk to us about the circumstances surrounding the discovery of the fact that the four-year-old had been abused by her family and died at the hands of her family?
3: That is a really tough one to discuss.
1: This is
3: one of those things that I think we need when you talk about a village. This child was under 5 years old. She was not in school, and there wasn't a lot of other eyes
1: mm-hmm.
3: on her. You know, there aren't teachers. There aren't a lot of people looking at her. And so it's really hard to have the kind of intervention that you get from the community
1: mm-hmm.
3: on her.
1: Mm-hmm.
3: And in that case, it really is impressed upon the people in the family mm-hmm. and the community who see her
1: mm-hmm.
3: to report mm-hmm. if they suspect something.
1: When did you get the Javea Harris case? When did it come to your attention, and when were you expected to be involved, and on what level?
3: It did not come to our agency
1: mm-hmm.
3: because it's a death.
1: Mm-hmm.
3: Like I said, that doesn't come to our agency
1: mm-hmm.
3: when it is a death.
1: Sure.
3: That is a law enforcement.
1: Mm-hmm. But you had some level of involvement. Was it just to help organize things?
3: Again, that I can't speak to that case. When it comes to our agency is when...
1: Okay.
3: Children are getting forensic interviews.
1: Tell me what you can speak to.
3: Okay. I have to be pretty careful about that.
1: Mm-hmm.
3: So it is my hope that children who are of that age, this is the problem that we have.
1: Mm-hmm.
3: My concern is children of that age
1: mm-hmm.
3: and that are not getting the services,
1: mm-hmm.
3: that are not getting the help that they need, and that are not being reported.
1: Do you see a lot of that?
3: Yes.
1: Okay.
3: We do see a lot of that.
1: Okay.
3: And that is our concern.
1: Mm-hmm. So can you talk to us about at least what you see and how the community can respond? You're on the radio, darling. I need you.
3: Sorry, it's just very clear.
1: It's okay.
3: So the community can respond by making reports when they have suspicions.
1: Sure.
3: Whether it's your family, whether your friends.
1: Mm-hmm.
3: And that's a really difficult thing, I think, for people to do.
1: It is hard.
3: I think that they have concerns that a child is going to be removed.
1: Mm-hmm.
3: Or that they're going to be found out for making those reports.
1: Mm-hmm.
3: Or that they're going to be wrong.
1: I gotcha.
3: And that is something that they don't want to report something when they're wrong, or mm-hmm. if they're not sure. Mm-hmm. And it's not up to them to be sure.
1: Mm-hmm. The horrific details of young Miss Harris's death is one that, you know, is shocking and is reverberating through a number of news outlets. I'm not going to ask you, Aaron, to deal with Javea's death, but I am going to ask Tina. Tina, when you hear about a child that has been in a home that has been dead for a month, and the parents are responsible for that. And not only do they continue disrespecting her by desecrating her body, But then they further do that, insult to injury on top of everything, mm-hmm. and dump her into mm-hmm. a creek. And they barely can find enough liquid in there to positively identify the child. That is so heartbreaking. And we have to say those words out loud, because I think it's important that our community realize that these things that have happened in the span of 3 weeks, mm-hmm. you know? And so if that is the case, then should we be paying more attention?
4: I think we should.
1: Mm-hmm.
4: I understand that everyone has their own lives. Mm-hmm. And you'll hear that, stay in my lane. I'm going to mm-hmm. stay in my lane. I'm mm-hmm. going to do this. I'm going to do that to mm-hmm. avoid this, that, or the other. But at the end of the day, it's okay to step a little bit off out of your lane.
1: Mm-hmm.
4: These are babies.
1: Like Aaron was saying.
4: These are,
1: if you see something,
4: babies.
1: Mm-hmm.
4: And these babies cannot fend for themselves.
1: Mm-hmm.
4: You know, when I heard the news, I immediately went and got my 3-year-old grandson from daycare.
1: Mm-hmm.
4: I just needed to hug him.
1: Mm-hmm.
4: I just needed to know, like, I just needed to, not as a reminder, but to say this, he's this small. Like,
1: mm-hmm.
4: he's small.
1: Mm-hmm.
4: So how... what possessed you? Like,
1: mm-hmm.
4: what got you? What
1: mm-hmm.
4: what was in your mind
1: mm-hmm.
4: that this little being
1: mm-hmm.
4: made you this mad to think that this was okay?
1: Mm-hmm.
4: And it's becoming a norm. It's not okay. These are babies.
1: What's happening out there in our homes that is leading to this? Is it? I'm wondering, and I know that we all have different professions, and,
4: yes.
1: and this and mental illness is not our profession, or behavioral health. You know, but do you think, because I'm wondering if it is that, I can't see anything besides a mental condition that would allow someone to mm-hmm. do some of the things that we're doing to children.
3: Mm-hmm. I think that people do not have the skill set, whether they were brought up
1: mm-hmm.
3: with abuse, whether
1: mm-hmm.
3: they were brought up with the inability
1: mm-hmm.
3: to take care
1: right.
3: of their anger and their emotions and control those. They don't have the capacity.
1: Mm-hmm.
3: And they, I think one of the things that they can do, and one of the things by reporting when you're even suspicious of those things,
1: mm-hmm.
3: especially in these younger children, is that they can get therapy. They can get those
1: oh, wow.
3: those classes in parenting. They can be taught those skill sets.
1: How do people access that? First, they got to know they exist, and then how do we access it?
3: So I know that there in Aiken, there's the Children's Place that offers some services like that. And as much as, you know, DSS is not known for, you know, being a great option for people
1: mm-hmm.
3: when you're reporting, that is some of the services that they
1: mm-hmm.
3: offer. They
1: mm-hmm.
3: they aren't there to take children away.
1: Mm-hmm.
3: They are there to try to strengthen families.
1: Sometimes people are afraid, Tina, to reach out because they
4: yes.
1: think bad things are going to happen.
4: Right, but we need them to reach out.
3: Mm-hmm.
4: DSS has, here in Columbia, DSS has something on their page now where they have listed several services
1: okay.
4: outside of what they do.
1: Okay.
4: They've come in touch in contact with other organizations
1: mm-hmm.
4: that actually deal with the certain situations that people really need to find out about. So
1: mm-hmm.
4: that's one thing. But then you have a lot of us that are boots to the ground,
1: mm-hmm.
4: myself, Tanae Parker.
1: Mm-hmm.
4: So it's a bunch of us that are on the ground already that are in touch with families that are reaching out saying that they need resources. Unfortunately, you know, a lot of the resources are depleted.
1: Mm-hmm.
4: You know, there's no money.
1: Mm-hmm.
4: So when there's no money, naturally people are resorting to trying to figure out different ways to handle things. You
1: there's
4: know,
1: a lot of stress out there, too.
4: It's a ton of stress out there. And one of the things that I have stressed since it's coming to light more and more about the abuse with children is I will open my home. If you need a day, if you need a breather, if you need a moment,
1: mm-hmm.
4: I just need you to inbox me. There's no judgment. My goal is just to help you get whatever help you need so that it doesn't come out on your children.
1: Mm-hmm.
4: I don't think people intentionally want to hurt their children.
1: Mm-hmm.
4: I do not believe that.
1: Mm-hmm.
4: That is just me though,
1: mm-hmm.
4: right?
1: Mm-hmm.
4: I do not believe that. I think that right now, because of how stressful things are
1: mm-hmm.
4: currently
1: mm-hmm.
4: with jobs or not having a job, not having food,
1: mm-hmm.
4: not being able to pay the rent, not being able to pay the lights or the water, it's funneling.
1: Mm-hmm.
4: And when it funnels down, who is the closest person to them?
1: Sure.
4: Their children, right?
1: Mm-hmm.
4: And they're not intentionally thinking, I'm going to hurt this baby. I'm so upset that I just don't know what avenue to go.
1: You're listening to On Point with Cynthia Hardy. I'm sorry, guys. You're listening to On Point with Cynthia Hardy. We are going to move now into our news and views segment. And this is the segment we're going to let Andre Barnes talk. That was Tina Torres that you were listening to just a moment ago, talking about the service delivery and families needing something else. And I want to talk in our very next segment about that, where people should go and how to recognize those breaking points. And you can help us with that, Aaron, because I think that people need to know where those resources are, how to spot the abuse and how to know what to do. Dre, I know you want to talk about your leadership book, but you got tears in your eyes.
5: Yeah, I don't know if I even want to talk about my book right now. Mm-hmm. No, real talk, because it's so heavy.
1: Mm-hmm.
5: And when we're listening to what all is being said from the professionals who almost haven't been given permission to feel. I was listening to Ms. McCants, Detective McCants. I was listening to her and even Chief when it was on. And it's almost like, you know, somebody then told us we have to lose empathy in the context of our jobs. But how in the world do you do human services and not care about humans? So having to step out for a moment to breathe, to get back into it. But the leadership is being displayed in the conversation.
1: Oh, it is.
5: When Tina says, I'll open my home just to give you a break, no judgment. People don't know they have access to community. And when we talk about the village, if the heads of the village are sick, the baby's going to be sick. And so we have to deal with the traumatic experience of everybody isolating us. We used to have community police that worked with the community, that worked with DSS, that worked with everything is so fragmented and everybody is in silos. So one of the chapters I mentioned in the book is called Body Life. If we don't get back to working together, that means every member fitly joined together. That's not just for church. That's for community. And we don't have no common unity. So the book is apropos, but I don't care to talk about it. You can cut me off and go back to when we can come back and
1: No, it's fine. We'll get a shot of your book and put it in the thread on our social media platforms.
5: Okay.
1: But this is
5: I just had my grandbaby today. She wanted to stand next to me. She's 4 years old, and I was on security, and so she
1: at
5: just
1: church.
5: Said, yeah, church.
1: Okay.
5: So she just comes and stand next to me and say, "Can I stand next to you?"
1: Mm-hmm.
5: And I'm going, yes, but then I'm listening to the context of this conversation. The baby was four, you know, and my little grandbaby was just standing there with me. So,
1: and proud to be there.
5: And proud to be there.
1: Innocent.
5: And, but then when you listen to the reality of what is happening through the lack of resources, when we listen, you know, and everybody's just trying to survive. And so you do have a lot of people that are fearful. You have a lot of people. Because, you know, the streets then told us snitches get stitches and all of this 6-foot ditches and all that. So now you got kids that can't speak for themselves, not being advocated for. And when they are, the people are afraid and they got to do it anonymously, not community. When we was raised up, they would tell on you in your face and then call home and whoop you. And then by the time you got home, you got another one. And we didn't die. But we so smart, we stupid now. We're fragmented and we've gone away from basic principles of humanity. And so when you say that, you know, people start giving left and right, you know, I still believe in humanity. I still believe in the goodness of people. I do believe we can change this. I do believe we can fix it. But you will not be able to do it in isolation. You cannot do it in silos.
1: And I'm worried that people like Aaron and Investigator McCants and Tina Torres will get burned out.
5: And they will.
1: Mm-hmm.
5: And they will because
1: if they're not people to come behind.
5: Because you have
1: them.
5: A lot of apathetic people. You have a lot of people that don't affect me. I ain't got nothing to do with it. And they make a great headline for a great time. And we'll throw stuff at it instead of throwing ourselves into it. I think the way we heal is when we get involved and start feeling again. We are numb. And the sensation of it all is doing a number on us. The sensation of, like, what's going to happen next? You know, what child's going to be next? How horrific can it be next? You know, so, you know, we thank God for the opportunity to come and talk about the book. It's being displayed.
1: You're listening displayed. To On Point. Is Mel Run still online? Deputy Chief Kelly, thank you for giving us this time today. We know how busy you are. Everybody in the studio is busy, but I know how super busy you are. Being in command of so many different officers all over the place. So thank you for the time that you're spending with us. But I do want you to respond to what you have heard.
0: I mean, Andre always knocks it out of the park, if I can say that. But it does take a village. And for us, when we're going through as professionals, we don't really have time to feel. And one thing I've learned in this profession is to learn how to see people. And in my seeing people, we really had to slow down and feel a little bit for those. We had three back-to-back situations.
1: Yes, sir.
0: Two child homicides and the fire, three critical incidents. Still, the same unit handles, our special victim unit handles those situations. And we just had to sit back and take a breather and feel and see people. But I think as messy as this is, the blessing is in this is that these young girls will get the best care possible for them.
1: Mm-hmm.
0: And we will all be better police officers because of it. You had officers and firefighters sitting crying on the scene, not to tell anybody's business, but this will teach us to see people a little bit better.
1: Mm-hmm. Deputy Chief, I am concerned that as we see resources being cut back more and more, that we will begin to see other things that shock and surprise us, that people do when they don't know where else to go, or when they go inside of themselves, or when they're not getting behavioral health treatment. You know, because, you know, to murder, you know, to kill a 2-month-old or 8-month-old, or, you know, and we haven't even really delved into what happened in Aiken County, because so many people are heartbroken about that. And the way a family could really just lose a child and for a whole month and nobody really asking and knowing, you know, where that child is. That's pretty concerning, you know.
4: Mm-hmm.
0: Yeah, very much so. Mm-hmm. And that's why it's important that you do check on your neighbors and that you are nosy, being nosy neighbors. Is that child coming to school wearing the same thing over and over?
1: Mm-hmm.
0: We have a responsibility as a public as well to see those things and to say something. And the more we do that, I think the better off we'll be. And you talk about resources.
1: Yes, sir.
0: You know, we're limited in law enforcement on just what we can do and how we do it.
1: Oh, sure.
0: But I'm so proud to see that the city of Columbia, we have partnered with the Department of Mental Health. And we have 3 or 4 mental health clinicians that ride full-time with the police officers. I never thought that we would get to a day that we could do that. So now when we go to those scenes and someone is suffering from mental health illness, we can help mitigate that by having a professional right there. Mm-hmm. You know, we don't have to go through the steps because Alvin S. Glenn is not always the best place for someone that's suffering.
1: Sure.
0: But we can, you know, streamline them to Columbia Area Mental Health. Those are the things that I think law enforcement has grown into doing instead of jailing our way or trying to jail our way out of certain situations, because we're not the best equipped mm-hmm. to handle someone that may be in distress. So I'm so glad to see that law enforcement has grown here in Columbia where we do that. I think the Sheriff's Department has mental health clinicians that ride with their deputies as well.
1: Sure.
0: Just know that we're trying to do this better.
1: And finally, Deputy Chief Kelly, I know some people want to continue donating to your foundation, the Columbia Police Department Foundation. How can they do that?
0: So please earmark it for the Florian girls. 100%, again, 100% of those donations will go directly to them. We did do some disbursements on last week. Florence is in charge of giving them the money, and they can continue to do that. We did have some overages of clothing and donations, so we're partnering with our area organizations, the Homeless No More, organizations like that. We're going to help get some items too as well.
1: That's awesome. Awesome. Well, I know it's not your profession and not what you do, but thank you for doing it. You know, the community really appreciated that. You could tell by the way they responded. Anything else you want to say before we let you go?
0: I'll just thank y'all so much for helping us out. On Point was one of our helpers in that. So many of our members of the public, just thank y'all so much. And great panel, and I'll continue to listen.
1: Thank you. Thank you very much. You're listening to On Point with Cynthia Hardy. We'd love to hear from you. If you guys have a comment you'd like to make, give us a call, 783-993-6783-WWDM. Any ideas that you might have in terms of shedding some light, you know, on why we're seeing so much of this at this time and ways that the community can respond better. Tina Torres, I'm coming back to you. You know, people call you all the time and you don't ever seem to get tired of it. And so how do you get your funding and what can we do to help and support you?
4: So funding comes in from people such as yourself.
1: Okay.
4: You know, there aren't any really organizations that have the funding that we can send people to. Mm-hmm. And we understand why, you know, because
1: I'm talking about getting you paid.
4: Oh, no, it's
1: It comes from the heart?
4: It just, everything just comes from my pocket. It has to, because at this point, trying to get organizations to get involved when they're trying to stay afloat themselves is difficult, right? So, you know, if we get a we get messages about people needing food or if they need something to help pay for their lodging, we don't give cash. We pay it ourselves. And we believe in doing it that way because then we know the money goes right to a bill.
1: But it goes, something, it's ingenious and simple at the same time.

0: with people needing assistance. Mm-hmm. You're helping more people now this year than we did last year.
1: Already at this point?
0: Because when you think about it, the way the economy has been hit, you know, those that were okay last year are not okay this year, right? So it adds to that number.
1: Sure.
0: And so we're having to help more people. Mm-hmm. We were out on Friday night and immediately Tanae got a family that needed food. It was a mother of seven. Mm-hmm. And immediately mm-hmm. got money in and we sent it, you know, sent groceries over there mm-hmm. by doing DoorDash. Mm-hmm. These are the things that we on the ground, on boots on the ground mm-hmm. do. We're doing it quicker than organizations are. Not, no offense to organizations.
1: No, no offense.
0: It's just we're directly
1: grassroots
0: in the
1: is always better.
0: And so
1: y'all.
0: This is what we do.
1: Yeah, grassroots.
0: So if people want to donate, you know, there's Broken Crayons and then there's she did that Community Advocate Foundation, 501c3, so we can give, you know, the paperwork necessary needed for them to be able to claim it on their taxes.
1: Sure, sure.
0: But these are the things that we do. And so we need that help. But more importantly, at this moment, we are trying to reach out to families that if you are struggling in regards to your level of anger mm-hmm. and you have small children, mm-hmm. I need you to call me. Mm-hmm. I need you to get with me immediately mm-hmm. because then I know I could reach out to
1: Investigate
0: the people of
1: my
0: McCann's and Melron and DSS. And
1: right.
0: It's not a slap to the parent. Mm-hmm. It's me just saying, hey, take care of you.
1: Mm-hmm.
0: We'll get the help that you need to take care of you. In the meantime, we got the babies.
1: You know, Florence, one of the things that you carry a lot because you see a lot because of what you do,
2: right.
1: You know. And when Tina is talking about parents, you know, being hesitant, because a lot of times people are afraid of being judged. And so sometimes people wait a long time before they say that they need anything at all. And I know you probably see the aftermath of what happens when the need is not met. And I know I'm making some leaps in my head right now, but I know when people's basic needs aren't met, they do a lot of crazy, stupid stuff, you know. And right now I'm seeing a lot of situations where people are really struggling. And there may not be a direct correlation by what we're seeing with this inhumanity to our fellow man, but it feels like there is to me.
2: Well, you know, sometimes you're right. Correlation sometimes does equal causation.
1: Mm-hmm.
2: A lot of people say that, you know, four-letter word, whatever. I've always said it's a six-letter word, budget.
1: Okay.
2: Budget.
1: Okay.
2: Budget is one of those things that will break you down. It's hard to focus and be the best you can be when you're struggling and you're caught up in how am I going to feed, how am I going to this, how am I going to that. And so, again, we need to get away from that thought process that if I ask for help, I'm less than.
1: Mm-hmm.
2: You know, I'm a strong woman. Hear me, you know, hear me roar. I'm mm-hmm. a father. I'm the head of my household. We all need help day to day. I mean, anything can happen. We just got to be willing and forget being prideful.
1: Mm-hmm.
2: Just ask for help. And I agree with you. Sometimes when you are struggling with trying to provide for your family, that you get stressed.
1: Mm-hmm.
2: You get tense. And then things happen.
1: Mm-hmm.
2: And we cannot, and I'm going to piggyback on what the Deputy Chief Kelly said, we cannot always arrest ourselves out of a situation. It's not always something law enforcement can do. And when you see Florence walk on scene or you see any other police officer of Columbia Police Department, Richland County, it doesn't matter. By the time we get on scene, it's a bad situation.
1: It's a bad situation.
2: It's a bad situation because it's already happened.
1: Mm-hmm.
2: What we need to do is get there beforehand.
1: Mm-hmm.
2: Get there beforehand. I remember years ago when I adopted my girls. I've got three wonderful, beautiful girls, but I adopted the twins. And I remember moving in and the neighbor across the street who I did not know. Mm-hmm. I mean, she was just a wave in the mornings, you know, in the afternoon. But she says, I see you've got beautiful girls over here now. And I used to be a school teacher. So if you ever have any issues with teaching and things of that nature, you know, let me know. And I thought, well, I hope I'm not stupid, but okay. But, you know, I'll take that advice. But, you know, just the fact that she stepped out, wanted to offer and help. And I found myself, oh, yeah, I love, you know, I'm not smarter than a fifth grader. That
1: mm-hmm.
2: work has changed.
1: Mm-hmm.
2: So I was quickly to ask my girls, let's mm-hmm. go across the street and meet Miss Dorothy. and we did. And that turned out to be the biggest blessing. But, again, we've got to be willing to accept when it's offered as well.
1: Mm-hmm.
2: And sometimes we do that. Somebody offers. There's nothing wrong with accepting, but let's not abuse it. Let's not abuse it.
0: Yes.
2: And then I've always been taught by, you know, my grandfather says, you know, too much that is given, much is owed in return.
1: Yes.
2: So when someone looks out for you, you may never be able to pay that person back.
1: Mm-hmm.
2: But what you can do is turn around and give that blessing to someone else.
1: Mm-hmm.
2: And let's keep it moving.

0: driven that way because that's what they did back in the day. Mm-hmm. That's how we got to where we are now. Now we've just gotten so smart that we don't even realize what we're doing anymore.
1: Mm. You quote your grandfather a lot.
0: I love my grandfathers. And that's another thing. I was blessed to have not just a grandfather, mm-hmm. but great grandfathers, great grandmothers, great uncles, great aunts, uncles, uncles, my mother who stayed on her knees all the time praying for us, and a father that didn't mind backing her up.
1: Okay.
0: Even after there was a divorce, he didn't mind backing her up.
1: Okay.
0: And that's what we need. We don't need to have these families where, you know, the children are vying for attention. Mm-hmm. Mom's paying the kid against dad and dad paying the kid against the mom. They need to come together. They truly need to, parents need to come together even if the marriage doesn't work. You still got children to raise. And that's got to be done. And so you just, you know, you just got to make it happen.
1: The children have to be the focus.
0: Always got to be the focus. When you bring a child into your house, you have given birth, you've accepted the responsibility of a child, whether it's yours or somebody else's, you've accepted. That now is about the child. Mm-hmm. Your days of going out and hanging with your friends, that is done. Mm-hmm. That is completely done. Mm-hmm. You know, in a sense, forever. Because you could be grown, and the next thing you know, your 27-year-old child knocking on the door, Mama, I reached hard times. I need to come back on in.
2: Yes.
0: Well, you bring it on back in.
2: Bring it on in.
0: You bring it on back in. Mm-hmm. And the same thing, you know, with grandchildren. I mean, and that's what we're seeing now. We're in a generation where a lot of the grandparents are stepping back up, you know, parenting all over again. And we've got to, because, again, what I do is emergency protective custody. So, I am the one that if there is substantial and imminent danger to a child, I'm there to remove that child. I would love to give that child to another family member to keep mm-hmm. the trauma down for that child. Mm-hmm. But you've got so many of them that's just caught up in the world. And they live in life, and it's not my responsibility. It's not my problem. That's her child. Then they'll figure it out. Mm-hmm. Well, you know, that may be okay. That may be fine. And it's true. But at the same time, that little two-year-old needs somebody to look mm-hmm. out for him. Mm-hmm. And what are we going to do about it?
3: But as we talked about earlier, DSS, and I think a lot of people are not aware of this now, mm-hmm. DSS has put in place a fictive
0: care. They've got kinship care and they've got fictive care, but we've still got to get the word out.
1: What's fictive care? What does that mean?
3: That's where they will actually fund a family member, because a lot of times family members were not stepping up because they couldn't afford to take in
1: another person.
0: Mm-hmm. And not always family members, maybe a friend of the family.
3: Yeah. Okay.
0: Someone that knows that child well, and that's done in lieu of that child going into foster care.
3: It's always better for family instead of foster care. Always.
1: And so
3: so much less trauma.
1: And so you look for that. You look for that person who's that caring person, and is it typically a permanent situation? Ask me for a friend. Is it typically a permanent situation, or can it be temporary?
3: It can be temporary.
1: Okay. Yeah. It can be both.
3: It's until the parents hopefully get the services they need, get back on the right track.
1: Okay.
3: And then the child can go home. And then if they don't, it can be permanent. And that family member can continue. The case can close with DSS. And that family or fictive kin can continue to get that money.
1: But we've got to be better.
0: That family member can also be receiving services, mm-hmm. i.e. counseling, therapy, parenting classes. It's there. But again, we've got to be willing to receive.
1: And at the same time, Erin, one of the things that we were talking about before, I was mentioning that some people are hesitant to go to DSS for help because they're afraid DSS is going to take the kids.
3: They are. They are hesitant. And I understand that. That's a terrifying thought. But, you know, maybe knowing that they're going to be possibly placed with someone in the family or fictive.
1: Maybe that helps.
3: And it's not the goal. The goal is always reunification.
1: Mm-hmm.
3: That is not what they're looking to do. Mm-hmm. And I don't work for DSS. That isn't my thing. But that is something that they have put in place. And it's about protecting the child.
1: Sure.
3: You know, that is the ultimate goal.
1: What are you pondering down there, Reverend Barnes?
4: I was just sitting there thinking that though it's all about the children, I don't think we hold the adults accountable.
1: That's a hard conversation.
4: Yeah, but the book says a child that is left to themselves will bring us adults to shame. So the stories that we are hearing now are all about the adults, even though the children are the ones affected by it. It's about we've gone so far away from faith. We've gone so far away from community. We've gone so far away. Everything is Insta. Everybody's trying to be a celebrity. Everybody's trying to create this fake world. And then you're looking to the government who's in trouble because they're faced with the same freaking things that we're faced with. They're just in the position of what we call authority.
2: Sure.
4: And so they're trying to pad and think you can even spend money to buy away things. You can't buy away pain. You mm-hmm. can't buy away mental issues. You can't buy away trauma. You mm-hmm. cannot. And I think we have to, it's a bad word. This is a cuss word.
2: Go ahead.
4: It's called repent.
2: You think we have to repent?
4: We need to change our doggone ways because the course and the direction that we're going in mm-hmm. as a nation, mm-hmm. as a people, mm-hmm. is ruthless. Mm-hmm. It's ruthless. It's a dog eat dog. So when you see people who do the work, everybody almost tend to, because mm-hmm. it really ain't no money in what we do. Mm-hmm. Hello? There's really no money in it until it becomes a crisis, until it becomes, and then people thrive off of, you know, your pain, mm-hmm. and they build off of your other people's pain. And mm-hmm. so if our leaders don't get another level of compassion, another mm-hmm. level of care, mm-hmm. if we don't hold leadership accountable, mm-hmm. this is a result of adults not leading.
2: Well, it is. And
4: you got little people sitting in big chairs making some of the dumbest decisions on the planet for everybody. Mm-hmm. And now it's trickling down. And it ain't going to stop until it busts them in the head,
2: Okay. And that's Ritiya. Ritiya, we're going to talk to Ritiya, but I also want our panel to think about the signs of abuse. And I know that Aaron, you and Florence are, investigator McCants. You and investigator Florence McCants are on the front line of that. But Tina, you probably can, you know, speak to it too. We're going to talk to Ritiya and then we'll come back with signs of abuse. Hi, Ritiya. Thank you for calling me. What's on your mind?
5: Hello, Cynthia. Hello to your guests. I just want them to, your panel, to give out their information, contact information. Okay. If they ever need me to volunteer, I am more than happy to do so.
2: Oh, this is that. This is
3: I love that.
0: Can I go first?
2: Yes.
0: Come to Columbia Police Department. Number one, Justice Square, and just walk through the front door and say I'm here. We will figure it out.
2: Okay. And that was Investigator Florence McCants. Columbia Police Department, and I used to see you on TV as a spokesperson all the time.
0: Right, I've done that too.
2: Mm-hmm. Go ahead, Ritiya.
5: You say Investigator Florence?
2: Florence McCants, mm-hmm. right. And okay. We're going to put her contact information in the thread online. Okay. So if you have the opportunity to go to, say, the Facebook Live platform, go there, and in the comments we'll put Investigator Florence McCants information in there.
5: Okay, awesome. Because I always, if I miss some of your show, I always go back and look it live and so I can listen to your show.
2: Thank you. And so, Erin, go ahead and give yours. Tell her who you're with and everything.
3: My name is Erin Milam. I'm with the Child Advocacy Center of Aiken. And my email is emilam@cacofaiken.org. And I welcome, and we can find all kinds of ways.
2: And so her Erin is E-R-I-N, and Milam is M-I-L-A-M. But we're going to put all of that in the thread as well. So when you go back and do your regular routine of going back and watching my show, then it'll be in there. How's that, Ritiya?
5: Awesome.
2: Okay, wait a minute. Tina Torres, she got her information too.
6: 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I'm with She Did That Community Advocate Foundation. 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
2: And so do you still do She Did That with the exclamation mark, or can she just go plain She Did That?
6: She can just pretty much, she could just put in She Did That. She's going to come across the redhead. I'm all over the place. So she's going to find me.
2: She's going to find me. That's true. That's true.
5: And I like that.
2: And so, Reverend Barnes, people want to know how to find you.
4: www.imjustsayingdre.com. www.imjustsayingdre.com. I wanted to ask a question.
2: Yes, sir.
4: How does these professionals sitting here, mm-hmm. and Tina as well, how do they care for their own mental health?
2: Mm-hmm. That's a good question.
5: It
2: is a good question. We're going to ask you all to answer that. And then the last question that you all will answer is the signs of abuse for people who are out there and are concerned. How do you take care of your mental health, Erin? It's tough what you do.
3: I have a wonderful therapist.
0: therapist.
3: I have a wonderful therapist.
1: That's really good, because how long have you been a child advocate?
3: So I have been an advocate for children for the last several years, and I actually was a volunteer advocate before that.
1: Okay.
3: And I worked with victims of sexual assault for several years before that.
1: So how do you keep from being disappointed in humanity? You have a very good therapist.
3: No, I'm pretty disappointed a lot. It happens.
1: Sure, it sure. Happens. Yeah, but and what Dre is trying to say to y'all is thank you for what you do, because it's hard to see how you'd be able to do it and be sitting here so beautifully discussing it today as you are. What about you, investigator? How do you take care of your mental health?
0: I have a strong faith in God. Mm-hmm. I have a strong faith in God. I was raised in that faith. I believe in that faith. I walk in that faith.
1: Mm-hmm.
0: I come from a family that I can pick up the phone and call and
1: mm-hmm.
0: ask.
1: Mm-hmm.
0: And I come from a family that will put it to me straight.
1: Mm-hmm.
0: No, you were wrong there. Yes, you were right there. Those type of things. But I'll tell you what's interesting, though. With the last three cases that we had, I did not realize I needed to have that conversation. Because in my mind, these children need help. They need to have a voice for them. And the ones that were no longer with us, somebody had to be that voice. And my a prior supervisor of mine and Deputy Director Michael Lanier from the South Carolina Criminal Justice Academy, he called me and he goes, "So how you doing, baby?"
1: I know it.
0: And I said, "I'm fine, sir." I said, "Is anything wrong?" He goes, "No, I just want to know how you doing." And I just started talking. And, you know, 30 minutes later, I realized he hadn't had a word. He hadn't said a word. And I hadn't taken a breath. You know, but at that time, that's when I realized that I needed to have that conversation. Mm-hmm. And there was no judgment. There was no instructions. It was nothing other than he allowing me to talk.
1: Mm-hmm.
0: And he said, well, you know, he listened to me.
1: Mm-hmm.
0: And at the end, he said, "Florence, I'm still praying for you and I love you."
1: I love
0: you know,
1: that.
0: And how many people can say they've got a supervisor, let alone an ex-supervisor
1: mm-hmm.
0: that you used to work for, that will do that for
1: That's
0: you?
1: That's right.
0: And again, he's prior law enforcement himself. He's prior military, so he's seen it too. But everybody handles things differently. And so, but me, I cry easy. You know, mm-hmm. I be ugly on one breath and go at you on the other. But I commend with I do everything through my faith. Oh. And you know, I'm practicing Christian. You know, I'm working all the day through. I get frustrated, I get angry. I get disappointed in
1: sure,
0: people.
1: Sure.
0: But you know, I keep pushing on.
1: Sure.
0: I keep pushing on.
1: Tina?
7: I'm human.
1: Mm-hmm.
0: Right?
7: I am the biggest crybaby mm-hmm. in the whole group. Mm-hmm. I have a good support system
1: mm-hmm.
7: as far as like if it even looks like it's about to be too much, I'll get a phone call. Somebody will call me and be like, "Sit your behind down."
1: Mm-hmm.
7: And I'm grateful for that mm-hmm. because it took a long time for us to recognize you're going to get burned out.
1: Mm-hmm.
7: And if you don't just take a moment to just scale back for a second,
1: mm-hmm.
7: regroup, and then jump back in, you're going to hurt yourself,
1: mm-hmm.
7: both mentally and physically. So mm-hmm. I'm really, really, you know, I pray a lot. However, I am grateful for the angels that are around me that'll just say, "Sit this one out for
1: mm-hmm.
7: a second,"
1: mm-hmm.
7: or whatever. But I think you have to be that. I'm rude. Because I don't like the things that are going on. So I'm quick to be like, let's shape this up. Let's get it going. Mm-hmm. Like, we're not doing this today.
1: Mm-hmm.
7: And then I have to remind myself, hold up, we're not doing this today. Back yourself up.
1: I hear you.
7: It's that self-talk that I have too.
1: I think that's important. I think all of those things are important that you all mentioned. And I'm sure a lot of people do wonder that, because you carry heavy loads. The signs of abuse, what are you seeing out there, Aaron? We'll start with you, and then we'll go to Investigator Florence McCants, and then to Tina Torres, our advocate.
3: I think that especially since a lot of the kids we're talking about today are very young, and again, as I'd mentioned earlier, they're not in school, they're not, mm-hmm. you know, you have to talk about things that people close to them are going to see.
1: Sure.
3: So their habits change.
1: Mm-hmm.
3: Maybe they regress. And, you know, what they're doing, they start wetting the bed when they weren't.
1: Okay.
3: They start maybe sucking their thumb and they okay. had stopped. Their sleep patterns mm-hmm. change.
1: Mm-hmm.
3: Look for things like that. Their behaviors change.
1: Mm-hmm. Teachers are good people to be lookouts.
3: Teachers are great.
1: Mm-hmm.
3: And I wish in some of the cases that we had that they had been in school.
1: Mm-hmm.
3: You know, maybe some of the things would have
4: been different.
8: Mm-hmm.
3: The hardest group is the 0 to 5.
8: I bet, because nobody sees them except their mom and dad, and anybody their mom and dad wants to see them.
3: And that is the hard part, and it's why I talk about making those calls when they're family, when they're friends, mm-hmm. and people are reluctant to do that, do it anyway.
8: Okay. We're running short on time, but we do want to get your closing comments and what to look for in terms of child abuse. We'll start with you.
0: Any and everything. A child that's happy one day and different the next,
8: mm-hmm.
0: that looks a little disheveled, that's children are always happy and bouncy.
8: Mm-hmm.
0: So you look for behavior things.
8: Okay.
0: But some will come right out and tell you.
8: They will.
0: You know, they're acting different in school. And again, the summer is the scary time because those teachers aren't there to fill that gap.
8: Mm-hmm.
0: But the neighbors are there. Your family's there. Your church is there. Mm-hmm. You know, there's somebody there to look out for that child. But again, just knowing the child.
8: Sure.
0: But if anything, here's the thing, your gut.
8: Your
0: gut says, something doesn't look right, mm-hmm. something doesn't feel right,
8: mm-hmm.
0: make a move, do something.
8: Okay. Tina.
7: So I would say for me, mm-hmm. being in the school system,
8: mm-hmm.
7: You know, I pay attention to how the child is reacting as they're coming toward me or if mm-hmm. I'm walking beside them.
8: Mm-hmm.
7: I look at how they pull back,
8: mm-hmm.
7: if I make a sudden move, if I'm going one direction and they shake, mm-hmm. or they move a certain way, I pay attention to how they are reacting mm-hmm. when it comes to sitting down and doing schoolwork. Because mm-hmm. if they're hungry, they haven't eaten, it's hard for a child to even concentrate. So, mm-hmm. you know, I have snacks and food, you know, different stuff like that. I pay attention to their conversation. Sometimes kids, they're talking and you can hear something that will remind you, hey, wait a minute, I might need to pay attention a little bit more to what's going on. Because kids will talk. It's just, are we listening?
8: Sure.
7: And I think we have to pay attention to that. Pay attention to how they're dressing. Pay attention to, did you see that outfit yesterday? You know what I'm saying? Did mm-hmm. you see those, you know, pay attention to their shoes, pay attention to their overall, because mm-hmm. believe it or not, they are looking for someone to pay attention to them.
8: They are.
7: Just a matter of, are we as an adult, are we paying attention
8: are we
7: to
8: paying
7: them?
8: Attention?
7: Yes, ma'am.
8: Well, I just want to say to all of you all that we appreciate everything that you do. And I'm glad you shouted Tanae Parker out a few minutes ago
7: yes.
8: because, you know, she really is the leader in that space
7: true
8: for a number
7: pioneer.
8: Of us, you
7: mm-hmm.
8: know.
7: Yes.
8: And when I can, I give. And
7: yes.
8: I appreciate being asked. So keep mm-hmm. asking me. If I can, I won't. But if I can, I will,
7: okay,
8: you know.
7: Yes,
8: so,
7: ma'am.
8: And that's just kind of how that is.
7: Mm-hmm.
8: I appreciate each and every one of you and the job that you do. People are going to want to know how to reach you. So if you can give the information, and our producers will make sure that we get that in the thread. Andrea, save the last comment for you.
4: Where there is no vision, the people perish. We have to become visionary again. We have to become the voices, the advocates for our young people. Even to the point, if you just remember the fact of what you went through, because many of us that do this do it from what we've gone through. And we had no one to advocate for us. We had no one to fight for us. And so we're trying to heal ourselves as we're trying to heal our babies as well.
8: Mm-hmm.
4: So one of the challenges is, don't wait till you get healed to help.
8: Mm-hmm.
4: Help, and it'll help heal you.
8: Well, I think that's really great. And sometimes, you know, people don't want other people to know what they're going through. And I just want people to loosen up a little bit in that space.
4: We have to now, because if we don't, no one's coming to save us.
8: Nobody.
4: And so we as a community, we as a people have to learn to trust again, even mm-hmm. though it may be scary. We got to mm-hmm. learn to help again. We mm-hmm. got to learn, we're going to die. We're going to die. It's mm-hmm. not just our children. We're going to, well, matter of fact, our children are dying, which means we die off. And we got to get back to caring. That's all. I mean, it's easier said than done, but it is to be done. So I'll say it.
8: Okay.
4: Yes, ma'am.
8: I appreciate you, Reverend Andre Barnes, Tina Torres, and Investigator Florence McCants. I don't see enough of you. We'll have to have you back. It's really
0: I'd love
8: great.
0: To come back.
8: Certainly. Erin, thank you for being willing to join us from Aiken County.
7: Thank
8: we
7: you.
8: Really appreciate you doing this. And we don't want to have to do more stories like this, but I know that we will. So look out for our call as well. I want to thank Houston Harris, also known as H-Dub, for filling in for Nita today as our engineer. Thank
0: Woo-hoo.
8: You. Turn around in the camera, man. People want to see your face. Thank you so much for doing it. I want to thank the team that I work with here all the time. Nita's on vacation because she had a birthday. Happy birthday, Nita.
2: Dexter Stroman, our associate producer, is here in the studio. However, Celeste Cannon, our lead producer, had a birthday too.
9: Woo-hoo! Happy birthday.
2: I just am more than blessed to be able to do what I do each and every week and have a wonderful team of people surrounding me and a wonderful, wonderful panel each and every week of guests that continue to say yes to coming on this show just to interface with you guys, the community. We recognize and we provide this kind of information. It doesn't just inform, but it also empowers. Informed, empowered, and on point. We're going to see you guys next week.
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6 months or so. It's been real hard to talk to one another. You know, a relationship ain't nothing without communication. How we were laying in bed, the both of us looking at the ceiling overhead. Eyes wide open about 3 o'clock in the morning. I said, baby, we can't go on this way. She said, you're right. I said, I know you love me, and I love you. Then we start over.

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